0: Nirvana on Hard Drive XL, preceded In the Rock by Eva Under Fire, featuring Maria Brink of In This Moment, title track of the forthcoming new album, Villainous. Speaking of Eva Under Fire, they will be the opening band on the 20th anniversary tour later this summer of Five Finger Death Punch. Zoltan Bathory will be joining me tonight as special guest, whilst I'll also be chatting with my current featured artist of the week, Brent Smith of Shinedown. They just today finally officially dropped the excellent new album, 8. Elsewhere on the program, rock and roll memorabilia up for grabs with It Came From the Web. I'm also going to have a rant on movie theaters. Poetry Corner looks at the latest iPhone photo updates, and Screen Time has some excellent new sci-fi and horror currently on Netflix.
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15: 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Let the bodies hit the floor. Let the bodies hit the floor. 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
3: What the hell has Apple done? 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And why do my defaults for pictures always seem to switch? And I hate that live picture option. 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

0: of Five Finger Death Punch is my special guest tonight. Z, you know which one of your guitars has always fascinated me? The one with the Coca-Cola Five Finger Death Punch logo.
1: When we did the album American Capitalist, right? That was kind of the running joke in that, right? Like, and it's even in the lyrics, but Ivan wrote that, you know, American Capitalist, the song. And so I did that guitar purposely. That was my idea of making it into the Coca-Cola logo, because that was the whole theme of, you know, I'm not selling out, I'm buying in. That was kind of the, you know, the inside joke. And our stage was built like it's Times Square. So, you know, all the environment looked like Times Square advertising. Now, a little known fact, actually, never told this to anyone. So, okay. So this idea that we did this American Capitalist and everything was about commercialism and, you know, and advertising and, you know, the whole American capitalist system. And when we did that stage, we were like, well, look, when you go to Times Square, right? It's all advertising and the whole world comes here and take videos and pictures and look at our reaction and our relationship with advertising. When you see it on a TV, you mute the commercial. Or change a channel. In the magazines, you just flip the page, but you travel to Times Square and take pictures of advertising. What people don't know, that I actually went and I thought like the advertising has to be reused. So I went and I sold that advertising. Those were paid for advertising on stage. That was such a big tour that we did. And everybody was like, how the hell you guys afford this? Like we had this crazy stage. And we were a small band. It was a third record.
2: Yeah, yeah.
1: You know, well, because I sold that advertising. That's how we did it.

0: No school like the old school. White Zombie on Hard Drive XL, as well as the new one from Five Finger Death Punch, Eye of the Storm. Thank you to Zoltan Bathory for joining me as special guest tonight. Next week on the show, Cody Quizstad of Wage War will be joining me every night as featured artist. Some of my other special guests will include Theory of a Dead Man, Evanescence, Anthrax, and Godsmack. Of course, Five Finger Death Punch has their 20th anniversary tour this summer. I'll be hitting gigs in Syracuse, New York, Guilford, New Hampshire, Manassas, Virginia, which is the closer, and a lot of other places, too. I got a bunk on the bus.
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10: Oh, I love them.
11: Last but not least, these are my favorite stories. I love these. These delight me because I don't like children. I think they're the worst. And I can't imagine the stress and just the struggle people have dealing with them on a daily basis.
12: What happened with this one? This sounds bad, and I don't like that.
11: And when kids are running around really fast and you don't know what to do, you put weights on them.
12: That was one time at one daycare. And
11: I love it.
12: He was just
11: bad. If they won't stop messing around, you duct tape them to the wall.
12: Put some ankle weights on them. Slows Jimmy down a little bit.
11: And if they just won't
12: relax. Jimmy runs fast.
11: Look, if they won't relax, you just give them some melatonin.
12: Jimmy runs too much.
11: And that's what happened in Maryland. A public school teacher secretly feeding her special needs students melatonin at the start of each day. Kicking things off with special gummies right now. I guess, thankfully, if you want to find a silver lining, she wasn't giving them edibles or alcohol. She was just giving them some melatonin, which is a naturally occurring, you know, thing in your body, right? Alleging the lawsuit says that the entire class was found sleeping multiple times and not for naps.
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0: There you have a fine example of a gentleman who really knows how to well use social media. Lee Jennings and the funeral portrait on Hard Drive XL. Lee has some of the best Instagram feed stuff I have ever seen, including a recent appearance he did at some dive bar that was doing karaoke. It looked like a country western bar. Anyway, he gets up there and he's 6'4". He's got green hair. He's hard to miss. And he begins singing his own songs. But it's a country bar, so nobody knows it. Nobody knows him. And it was just general hilarity. So, as well as the Hard Drive Radio socials, be sure to find our friend Lee Jennings and the funeral portrait.
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0: Day weekend. There's lots of good stuff out there. So long as you do not have a loudmouthed idiot sitting near you. Seriously, no one cares what you think is going to happen. 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Also, I realize eating popcorn can be loud, but it's louder when you do it with your mouth open. 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

0: The XL. Something's crawled under his skin and it's time to get it out. 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It's Lou's rant of the day.
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0: Hard Drive XL music from Sleep Theory, Pantera, Foo Fighters, and Turnstile. Again, July 10 is the day. Turnstile's hometown heroes, the Baltimore Orioles, will be saluting the band with a special Turnstile section that if you sit in, you'll be getting a limited edition Turnstile jersey. I don't think I'm going to be able to be at the game, but as I mentioned before, I've been hitting up my old friend Todd Olszewski, the longtime Baltimore Orioles team photographer. I'm going to see if he can snag one of those things for me. This also makes us a great reminder that baseball, in particular, minor league baseball, which is apparently what my beloved New York Mets are playing this season, is a great value. Now, along with rock concerts, minor league baseball, if you do it right, can be super cheap. Yeah, going to a massive festival can cost you a lot of money, but sometimes minor league games and small bands and clubs, just a couple of bucks.
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10: Oh, I love them.
11: Last but not least, these are my favorite stories. I love these. These delight me because I don't like children. I think they're the worst. And I can't imagine the stress and just the struggle people have dealing with them on a daily basis.
10: What happened with this one? This sounds bad, and I don't like that.
11: And when kids are running around really fast and you don't know what to do, you put weights on them.
10: That was one time at one daycare. And
11: I love it.
10: He was just
11: bad. If they won't stop messing around, you duct tape them to the wall.
10: Put some ankle weights on them. Slows Jimmy down a little bit.
11: And if they just won't
10: relax. Jimmy runs fast.
11: Look, if they won't relax, you just give them some melatonin.
10: Jimmy runs too much.
11: And that's what happened in Maryland. A public school teacher secretly feeding her special needs students melatonin at the start of each day. Kicking things off with special gummies right now. I guess, thankfully, if you want to find a silver lining, she wasn't giving them edibles or alcohol. She was just giving them some melatonin, which is a naturally occurring, you know, thing in your body, right? Alleging the lawsuit says that the entire class was found sleeping multiple times and not for naps.
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2: There is some great new horror and sci-fi stuff on Netflix. The top of the list is The Burrows, but also worth seeing is this film from 2025, Bugonia. It stars Jesse Plemons and Emma Stone. The plot follows a crazy guy who kidnaps a pharmaceutical CEO, believing she is part of an alien space race trying to conquer the Earth by killing our planet's honeybees. I swear to God, that's the plot. This is a remake of an equally excellent film from South Korea. And don't sleep on that horror and sci-fi stuff from Japan and Korea, because there's some really excellent films that come out. Anyway, from 2025, Bugonia.
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Grant Smith of Shinedown joining me later in the show as we celebrate the release of their new album, 8. Of course, this group going to be my special guest next Wednesday on the program, Anthrax, the new one. 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
9: Last but not least, these are my favorite stories. 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These delight me because I don't like children. I think they're the worst. And I can't imagine the stress and just the struggle people have dealing with them on a daily basis.
10: What happened with this one? This sounds bad, and I don't like that.
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10: That was one time at one daycare. And
9: I love it.
10: He was just bad.
9: If they won't stop messing around, you duct tape them to the wall.
10: Put some ankle weights on them. Slows Jimmy down a little bit.
9: And if they just won't
10: Jimmy runs fast.
9: Look, if they won't relax, you just give them some melatonin.
10: Jimmy runs too much.
9: And that's what happened in Maryland. A public school teacher secretly feeding her special needs students melatonin at the start of each day. Kicking things off with special gummies right now. I guess, thankfully, if you want to find a silver lining, she wasn't giving them edibles or alcohol. She was just giving them some melatonin, which is a naturally occurring, you know, thing in your body, right? Alleging the lawsuit says that the entire class was found sleeping multiple times and not for naps.
11: They are the best.
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1: Happy 50th birthday to the former drummer of Papa Roach, a gentleman who used to be a guest with us back in the day, the great Dave Bruckner. Also celebrating one of the coolest frontmen on the planet and a very underappreciated band here in the United States, Howlin' Pell Almquist of the Hives, 48 years old. Danny Elfman of Oingo Boingo, and of course some of the best film soundtracks in history is 73. Joshua Woodward of A Day to Remember is 40. Noel Gallagher, Mr. Warmth from Oasis is 59. Melissa Etheridge, 65. And the great Annette Bening is 67. Also, early happy birthday tomorrow, Saturday, to our friend Tom Morello of Rage Against the Machine.
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9: He blew off lunch with the Pope so he could interview Ozzy. Now he's doomed for all eternity.
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1: The new Shinedown album 8 is out. Brent Smith of the band joining me to celebrate in just a moment on Hard Drive XL, where the honor group of the night is tour managers. They're kind of like the den mothers of rock and roll.
10: The voices.

0: Matt Smith of Shinedown is back as my featured artist. The new album, 8, is out. Brent, it seems that the setup that your Eric Bass has in South Carolina is really sort of like the dream recording scenario for you guys.
1: I tell you what, man, the universe has always been really, really good to us in those situations. You know, Eric has produced, engineered, and mixed the last now 3 records. That guy, man, me and Zach and Barry on a daily basis count our blessings that we are in a band with Eric Bass, man, because that dude is just on a different level. It's not a normal thing to have a band member with that kind of a skill set, man. And it's just an extraordinary and entertaining, and it's just incredible to watch him work, man. He's a different breed.
0: Yeah, he is the one I've always considered Shinedown's secret weapon. When you walk into the studio, is he ever doing something and you're like, well, what are you doing? And do you ask him, you know, to sort of walk you through whatever it is? Because he's quite the gearhead.
1: I live for it. Like I live for those moments. I walk in and I hear him doing stuff, and sometimes I don't even say anything. Like, I'll sneak in and like sit in there. He doesn't even know I'm in there, you know? But yeah, all the time. He's constantly searching for things. It's interesting because his mind works in such a way that he loves to learn. And obviously when he's really, really good at something, he doesn't boast about it. Like, we can look at it and watch what he's doing and just be enamored and in awe. He's not looking at it like that. He's better at taking a compliment now than he used to be. But that's part of his superpower, is that if he doesn't understand something, he will go to great lengths to figure it out.

0: as featured artist. Thank you to all of the guys from Shinedown through the many years. As a matter of fact, if you hit the Hard Drive Radio socials, I've put a number of my recent interview segments with Brent Smith on the Hard Drive Radio socials. One of them covers his memories from the debut anniversary earlier this week of their album, their first, Leave a Whisper, which we were the very first airplay they got all around the country. We've been hanging with those guys for over 20 years. God bless my friends in Shinedown.
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8: Oh, I love them.
9: Last but not least, these are my favorite stories. I love these. These delight me because I don't like children. I think they're the worst. And I can't imagine the stress and just the struggle people have dealing with them on a daily basis.
8: What happened with this one? This sounds bad, and I don't like that.
9: And when kids are running around really fast and you don't know what to do, you put weights on them.
8: That was one time at one daycare. And
9: I love it.
8: He was just bad.
9: If they won't stop messing around, you duct tape them to the wall.
8: Put some ankle weights on them. Slows Jimmy down a little bit.
9: And if they just won't
8: Jimmy runs fast.
9: Look, if they won't relax, you just give them some melatonin.
8: Jimmy runs too much.
9: And that's what happened in Maryland. A public school teacher secretly feeding her special needs students melatonin at the start of each day. Kicking things off with special gummies right now. I guess, thankfully, if you want to find a silver lining, she wasn't giving them edibles or alcohol. She was just giving them some melatonin, which is a naturally occurring, you know, thing in your body, right? Alleging the lawsuit says that the entire class was found sleeping multiple times and not for naps.
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2: There is some great new and recent horror and science fiction currently to be found on Netflix. Earlier, I was telling you about The Burrows, which you have got to see, as well as Begonia. Now, this has been there for several months, but if you haven't seen, you have to. From 2025, Frankenstein. This is another telling of the classic tale from Mary Shelley, this one directed by Oscar-winning director Guillermo del Toro. The cast is amazing. Jacob El Lordi as the monster, Oscar Isaac as Dr. Frankenstein. You also get Christoph Waltz and a whole bunch of others. Amazing cinematography from 2025, currently on Netflix, Frankenstein.
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12: Oh, I love them.
13: Last but not least, these are my favorite stories. I love these. These delight me because I don't like children. I think they're the worst. And I can't imagine the stress and just the struggle people have dealing with them on a daily basis.
14: What happened with this one? This sounds bad and I don't like that.
13: And when kids are running around really fast and you don't know what to do, you put weights on them.
14: That was one time at one daycare. And
13: I love it.
14: He was just
13: mad. If they won't stop messing around, you duct tape them to the wall.
14: Put some ankle weights on them. Slows Jimmy down a little bit.
13: And if they just won't
14: relax. Jimmy runs fast.
13: Look, if they won't relax, you just give them some melatonin.
14: Jimmy runs too much.
13: And that's what happened in Maryland. A public school teacher secretly feeding her special needs students melatonin at the start of each day. Kicking things off with special gummies right now. I guess, thankfully, if you want to find a silver lining, she wasn't giving them edibles or alcohol. She was just giving them some melatonin, which is a naturally occurring, you know, thing in your body, right? Alleging the lawsuit says that the entire class was found sleeping multiple times and not for naps.
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0: Slipknot putting the wraps on Hard Drive XL for this week. Looking ahead to next, I am going to be joined every night by Cody Quistad of Wage War as featured artist. Other special guests will include Theory of a Dead Man, Evanescence, Anthrax, Godsmack, and Five Finger Death Punch. Until then, I'm Lou Brutus, leaving you with the words of writer Dr. Hunter S. Thompson. It is over now. Lost and gone like the snows of yesteryear. Mahalo.
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5: Mainly cloudy skies overnight with lows around 58. Southeasterly winds around 5 miles an hour. Highs level off around 80 Saturday. Mainly cloudy skies expected. Right now, 63.
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5: Last but not least, these are my favorite stories. I love these. These delight me because I don't like children. I think they're the worst. And I can't imagine the stress and just the struggle people have dealing with them on a daily basis.
6: What happened with this one? This sounds bad, and I don't like that.
5: And when kids are running around really fast and you don't know what to do, you put weights on them.
6: That was one time at one daycare. And
5: I love it.
6: He was just
5: bad. If they won't stop messing around, you duct tape them to the wall.
6: Put some ankle weights on them. Slows Jimmy down a little bit.
5: And if they just won't
6: relax. Jimmy runs fast.
5: Look, if they won't relax, you just give them some melatonin.
6: Jimmy runs too much.
5: And that's what happened in Maryland. A public school teacher secretly feeding her special needs students melatonin at the start of each day. Kicking things off with special gummies right now. I guess, thankfully, if you want to find a silver lining, she wasn't giving them edibles or alcohol. She was just giving them some melatonin, which is a naturally occurring, you know, thing in your body, right? Alleging the lawsuit says that the entire class was found sleeping multiple times and not for naps.
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3: Mainly cloudy skies overnight with lows around 58. Southeasterly winds around 5 miles an hour. Highs level off around 80 Saturday. Mainly cloudy skies expected. Right now, it's 61 degrees.
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3: 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I listen to it every morning.
1: Forget to set your alarm this morning. Here's what you missed.
4: Oh, I love them.
5: Last but not least, these are my favorite stories. I love these. These delight me because I don't like children. I think they're the worst. And I can't imagine the stress and just the struggle people have dealing with them on a daily basis.
6: What happened with this one? This sounds bad, and I don't like that.
5: And when kids are running around really fast and you don't know what to do, you put weights on them.
6: That was one time at one daycare. And
5: I love it.
6: He was just
5: mad. If they won't stop messing around, you duct tape them to the wall.
6: Put some ankle weights on them. Slows Jimmy down a little bit.
5: And if they just won't
6: Jimmy runs fast.
5: Look, if they won't relax, you just give them some melatonin.
6: Jimmy runs too much.
5: And that's what happened in Maryland. A public school teacher secretly feeding her special needs students melatonin at the start of each day. Kicking things off with special gummies right now. I guess, thankfully, if you want to find a silver lining, she wasn't giving them edibles or alcohol. She was just giving them some melatonin, which is a naturally occurring, you know, thing in your body, right? Alleging the lawsuit says that the entire class was found sleeping multiple times and not for naps.
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gonna come with me because you look so fine that I really wanna make you mine. I said you look so fine that I really wanna make you mine. 4, 5, 6, come on and get your kicks. 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
3: Overcast overnight with a low of 58. Winds out of the east around 5 miles an hour. Sunshine mixed with clouds at times Saturday. Daytime highs approaching 81. Right now, it's 61 degrees.
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1: 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Here's what you missed.
4: Oh, I love them.
5: Last but not least, these are my favorite stories. I love these. These delight me because I don't like children. I think they're the worst. And I can't imagine the stress and just the struggle people have dealing with them on a daily basis.
6: What happened with this one? This sounds bad, and I don't like that.
5: And when kids are running around really fast and you don't know what to do, you put weights on them.
6: That was one time at one daycare. And
5: I love it.
6: He was just
5: mad. If they won't stop messing around, you duct tape them to the wall.
6: Put some ankle weights on them. Slows Jimmy down a little bit.
5: And if they just won't
6: relax. Jimmy runs fast.
5: Look, if they won't relax, you just give them some melatonin.
6: Jimmy runs too much.
5: And that's what happened in Maryland. A public school teacher secretly feeding her special needs students melatonin at the start of each day. Kicking things off with special gummies right now. I guess, thankfully, if you want to find a silver lining, she wasn't giving them edibles or alcohol. She was just giving them some melatonin, which is a naturally occurring, you know, thing in your body, right? Alleging the lawsuit says that the entire class was found sleeping multiple times and not for naps.
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3: Overcast overnight with a low of 58. Winds out of the east around 5 miles an hour. Sunshine mixed with clouds at times Saturday. Daytime highs approaching 81. Right now, it's 60 degrees.
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4: Sunshine mixed with clouds at times today, with daytime highs approaching 81. East winds 5 to 10 miles an hour. Lows level off around 55. Tonight, mainly cloudy skies expected. Right now, 59.
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1: 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Okay, I'm not going to sing. 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
5: Sunshine mixed with clouds at times today, with daytime highs approaching 81. East winds 5 to 10 miles an hour. Lows level off around 55. Tonight, mainly cloudy skies expected. Currently, it's 57 degrees.
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2: Take this job and shove it.
3: Bam, bam, bam. Working here no more. Maybe you've had enough, Gene. Maybe it's time for a change. Whatever it is, if you're looking for a job and you don't want to work all that hard, but you want to make decent money, good luck, because there aren't very many of those gigs out there, right?
1: So these are specialized, sit around, make some money, but don't have to do a lot jobs?
3: Supposedly. Now, one thing, obviously, the caveat is that a lot of these jobs require years of training and or education.
1: Okay.
3: But when But when you get to the pinnacle, right, and you've got all that education, training, and years on the job.
1: Can it be part-time?
3: You can also, of course, you can also, of course, end up making some decent dinero and not working too damn hard. There's a recent thread on Reddit about people and their lazy jobs that somehow still pay pretty big dollars. Okay. One person said, I make $32 an hour guarding a federal building. Nobody thinks about because it's part of the federal government. So it's basically never in the news or in the public light. We don't even do anything controversial here. But the building and the people in it do important stuff that can't be interrupted.
1: That
3: so they need guards.
1: Yeah.
3: They contract with private companies to do that. I sit for $32 an hour and guard a little gate.
1: So
3: I will
1: somebody
3: say,
1: who has security guard experience or an ex-officer or somebody in the military.
3: They said, now, look, this isn't me. This is me repeating what they said, so don't get all pissy. The person that made this post said, vote for unions, kids. Private security in my area without a union is closer to $18 to $20 an hour. The union got us to $30 an hour. I will say that when I got fired from a radio job many years ago, I didn't really know what I wanted to do. I was just sort of, I needed a job. And there was a security company that was hiring people to watch a grocery store being built at night.
1: Oh, because of stealing equipment and
3: people
1: supplies.
3: People would show up and steal supplies or vagrants would end up in the building. And, you know, so we would just, we had a post. You would sit there in the little, it was like an ice shanty. And then you'd make a hour, every hour you'd make a walk around and check everything out. And if anything, you know, you just had a flashlight and a phone. And if anything happened, you'd call the cops. And yeah, I got paid pretty well for that, but there's no way I'd want to do that. I did and end up finding some people. They got into the back of a semi trailer that was used to haul, product.
1: They were living or stealing things?
3: No, they had got a couple of bums got in there and had started a fire, and so it was like smoke was pillowing out of this thing, and like I had to call the cops, and they showed up, and it was like 6, 7, 8 guys in there having a fire,
1: a campfire,
3: having a little fire pit, yeah, cooking some chickens. A couple other people say some overnight IT workers make 6 figures just in case something breaks. So now we have IT guys when the office is full, right? And there's people that need help.
1: So they're probably watching major systems that are operating 24 hours a day.
3: But what happens when everybody's at home and, and rather than have someone on call, right, where you got to wake them up in the middle of the night, you just pay someone full time to sit there. Another person said that oil refinery operators. Now, these are not the guys.
1: That doesn't sound like an oil.
3: These are not the guys that are digging for oil. I think these are people that monitor systems. Right. So you're like Homer Simpson, Sector 7G. Right. You're just $200,000. They say you can earn being an oil refinery operator,
1: plant engineer of some sort.
3: This has got me written all over it. This would be great. Corporate travel agents can make up to $90,000 a year working from home. So your only job is to book and schedule the travel for corporate people, right? So you get hired by a company.
1: I would very much like that.
3: And your job is basically like, here's the schedule for our CEOs and our
1: these 12 people need to be from here to
3: Japan
1: there to
3: and
1: places,
3: all this and book
1: hotels,
3: them. Yes, all that stuff.
1: Places to stay, cars from the airport.
3: I you're just on that. The computer hammering
1: I can
3: away.
1: Totally do that.
3: You could do that, Gene. This is an interesting one. Again, these are apparently lazy jobs, according to a Reddit thread, that can earn you a lot of money. Cruise ship lecturers can get paid big bucks to travel and talk about subjects they love. So you're not a performer
1: or
3: on a cruise ship or a server.
1: Server.
3: or a maid or a butler or one of these people that is in the but you're lecturing. So if you are an expert on something, and maybe they're going to Alaska and you know about
1: enrichment, cruise ship enrichment.
3: Yeah, maybe you know about icebergs. Or you know about the Titanic or something like that, right?
1: If you're maybe not that.
3: Well, I'm just saying, if you're lazy jobs that can make cruise ship director, what
1: workshop leader, you got a featured cruise enrichment opportunities, lectures on science, geology. Ooh, see, there you go. If you're doing like wildlife, a lot of that, as a matter of fact.
3: I'm sure we have plenty of guys and maybe some gals in this area that do this job and can maybe speak to this, but they say these are lazy jobs that can earn you a lot of money. One person said a construction project manager said that he makes $300,000 a year while only doing about 3 hours of real work a day.
1: I just got a graduation invite to my cousin, for lack of a better description's graduation from high school, and he's going to the University of Platteville in the fall, and he's studying construction management. And I was telling my husband that kid probably won't be out of a job. Construction is
3: any of those hands-on HVAC, any of that electrical. Ain't getting replaced by AI. At least not the guys with the boots on the ground. Somebody else said call center for county courthouses. Starting in my area, it's $30 or more per hour. They work from home Monday through Friday, except for one day a month when they come into the office. They answer general public questions and transfer calls to court clerks if they don't know the answer. Mm. Two raises a year, guaranteed after the probation period. Pretty swanky gig. I'm going to have to ask my wife about this.
1: What is this? Court?
3: Call center for county courthouses. Okay. My guess is you'd want to be in an area where they have a busy courthouse, and most places do. Wastewater treatment operators need minimal formal education. You just got to get state certifications, which aren't too bad. You can easily make five figures in the higher range, and I'm told the work is pretty easy. You just got to be cool working around human waste.
1: It's required part of the job. It's a required part of the job.
3: By the way, the person who posted about the cruise ship lecturer said, it's one of the best jobs I've ever had. I do about 3 hours of work on a subject I love for over 2 weeks, floating around in luxury. I am paid a day rate for being there. And of course, I'm on a cruise ship, so I get free accommodation. All the restaurants are available, and I get to go to beautiful, sun-drenched places. Oh, and they pay for my flights and expenses as well.
1: Oh, this is awesome. So this is, I'm looking geology and wildlife, but then you get down into enrichment about world affairs or cultural insights, special interest, or extraordinary lives. You can relate their talks to the people that are on the ship.
3: Apparently, exterminators make really good money, too. Someone said there are more than a dozen techs at my company making upwards of $100,000 a year. One is expecting to break $200,000 this year. No one works more than the 40 to 45 hours a week.
1: I would have paid somebody to kill the bug that was at least this size in my kitchen this morning, the exterminator.
3: You're such a wimp.
1: I squished it, but it took all of my internal fortitude to be able to do it, Brian.
3: It's a bug.
1: It was giant. It wasn't just a bug.
3: Lazy jobs that pay well. Apparently, there's a lot of them.
4: Morning, everyone.
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We'll steal from a salesperson's desk, thanks to Sunshine Floral on George Street. And, of course, Grant Bills of the Wisco Sports Show will join us just after 8 a.m. on Tuesday as well. Dude.

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3: 8:15-ish on Tuesdays. We're joined by the host of the Wisco Sports Show, the one and only Grant Bills. 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Grant Bills, how was your Memorial Day weekend?
4: Memorial Day weekend was great. Went to the Brewer game on Saturday night. Maybe their worst game of the season, but we had a great time. Kicked around Milwaukee and played a little golf yesterday.
3: Where were we? Where do we hit the links? What course?
4: Madison Glen, just a nine hole,
3: business course. Yeah, a little business course.
4: Got stuck behind a very friendly looking group of four individuals who had to be about 70, and they, you know, pace play was slow, but that's okay. Just gave us more time to enjoy the course. And then before I went to bed last night, put a reminder in my phone to hook up and to connect to you guys today, because anytime there's a 3-day weekend, I always forget. I always forget to talk to you guys, and you end up sending me a reminder, or I end up forgetting. So that was the biggest challenge of the weekend.
3: I'm glad you put us in your little reminder notebook there that you got. Thank you very much.
4: Well, of course, I'm very organized. I'm a radio producer. I'm nothing if I'm not organized, and my week just wouldn't be the same if I didn't get to chat with you both.
3: Let's get started right away. Speaking of the Brewers, a little seesaw weekend. Obviously, lost a couple to the Dodgers, but hey, when you got the highest paid team and the greatest player in the world coming to town, that's to be expected. But Miz, let's talk about the Miz. 57 pitches over 100 miles per hour. Jean's trying to jinx him. She's very worried about the duration, all of the speed and the hurling of the baseball and his arm, and is it going to hold up?
4: Well, I'm no doctor, which I'm sure will shock you. So the thing that I've always said, either on Bill's show or in my show in the evening when this has come up, is like, I think some guys' bodies, everyone's body is different. I don't know that there is a body out there on planet Earth that's designed to throw the baseball 103 miles an hour for 6 months on end. But that is what Miz has done, right, his entire career. He said it after the game yesterday. He's like, this is what I do. I think the way his body's built, he's 6'7", he's got long limbs. I just think some bodies are born to do things that most folks' bodies aren't. And I think that might be the case for him. And I actually think Brewers fans were actually underrating how good he is. I brought this up last week. Because we're so used to just every starting pitcher the Brewers trade for, every starting pitcher they bring up. Well, of course they're good, because the Brewers know what they're doing. Yeah, but this guy's like really good times 10, times 50, right? He's doing things that are historical. And yesterday, I watched him against the Cardinals. I don't know what you're supposed to do against that. I just don't know what you're supposed to do against him when he's locating pitches, when he's not spraying the ball all over the place. Because you have to look fastball, and if you don't get it, he locks you up with a curveball. There's nothing you can do. And then if he throws 103 at the top of the zone, which looks like 105 because he's 6'7 and gets all that extension, I don't know how you're supposed to put a bat to the ball. So as long as he keeps throwing strikes and stays healthy, like, yeah, guys might get lucky here and there and take him out of the park. You know, close your eyes, swing really hard. But I think we're going to see this all year, because I just don't know how you attack that.
3: Well, and I feel like when I watch Miz, you know, unlike, let's say you're a guy who's in the upper 90s and you're trying to get to the hundreds, you're straining. Mm-hmm. I don't feel like the Miz is straining when he's reaching these speeds. It feels more like a natural throw. I mean, yes, he throws hard and he puts a lot of effort into it. You have to. But it doesn't feel like he's reaching for another level that maybe isn't there all the time.
5: It's more like a windmill. He's got those big arms that just go around like that.
4: Or a trebuchet, like an old medieval catapult. Yeah. Which I remember from history class. I mean, he's huge. He looks tall, but he's huge. He added a lot of lower body muscle this offseason. I just think it's his body's unique, and it allows him to do it, and it's the way he's thrown forever. And he said very plainly again after the game yesterday, like, this is what I do. This is always how I've thrown. This is how my body works.
3: Tigers don't change their stripes. You know what I mean?
4: Yeah.
3: So don't mess around with what's working. I mean, yeah, the guy could certainly pull a UCL or something, you know, or get a Tommy John surgery, whatever the, you know, but that you can't pitch out of caution, right? You just got to throw that to the wind and hope for the best.
4: Yeah. Knock on wood, of course. I mean, anybody could get hurt at any time.
3: Grant, you mentioned that you went to the game over the weekend. I want to know, did you participate in the latest sports fad, the tarps off?
5: Did you
3: tarp off? Because it's happening in Milwaukee, and it seems like the Milwaukee people are taking it to another level.
4: No, we did not participate. I had quite a few. I don't know if I stood up and started swinging my shirt around. I don't know that I would have been able to stay upright. It's not that, you know, nothing irresponsible, but we started at like noon. We were kicking around Milwaukee, so I felt like an old man, you know, sitting in the loge level, looking across at the 400, saying, "Oh, look at those crazy kids. They're having a good time. You know, look at them doing thing with their friends."
3: Says the guy in his 20s still.
4: Well, that's true. but like even some of these tarps off sections, it looks like a lot of kids, you know, in their teens or in their lower 20s, you know, college age, high school age kids. It looks fun. This started at an Oklahoma State football game last fall as a protest. And I think it was kind of a protest, maybe at Cardinals games too. There were some Badgers fans that were doing it last year. Screw it, our team sucks. We're just going to kind of embarrass you by taking our shirts off and screw. But now it's become like a celebratory thing. I did not participate. I'm much too old for that, as I said. So
3: man, you really don't like to have fun. You just are no fun, Grant. You're NFG. I don't know what your deal is. You wouldn't want to venture up there with me one time and take our tarps off and get silly with each other?
4: What does that mean?
5: What does that mean?
4: Jesus. We were singing karaoke on the shuttle bus over there. Like, oh, wow. I had plenty of fun. I can do it with my clothes on.
3: Whoa. Singing karaoke on the bus on the way over, Gene. Really ripping it up there in the big city.
5: He's tarping off. So, like, were they supportive of that, or were they checking out? I mean, there was all those pictures that kind of were like, oh, the Brewers are cracking down.
3: Can't stop it, Gene. Don't even try.
4: I don't know. People were getting mad on Twitter. How can the Brewers shut this down? Uh-huh. It's like, I don't kid.
5: Near sellout space, so they had limited seating. Is that what the deal was? And so they couldn't.
3: Just let it be, all right? Because you look like a total a-hole trying to shut something fun down. Like, it's like, you're like the HOA Karen coming out and telling the kids to stop playing basketball
5: because
3: it was
5: sold out and there were seats behind them that were blocked. Is that what it was? But I don't know. People were on
3: the The Cardinals have already designated a section in their ballpark now where the kids can go tarp off, and maybe the Brewers will do something like this.
5: One season of tarping off. This will fade fast.
4: I think it'll fade by the 4th of July. I noticed that the baseball media company Jomboy, for example, released a line of shirts this morning that say tarps off on them, which I think is kind of defeatist. The whole point of going tarps off is to not have a shirt on, but I guess if you can make a couple of bucks. The Brewers were trying to shut it down. They just weren't letting more people into the section, which, like, I don't care. Buy a ticket. And then sit in the seat that's on your ticket. I don't have the energy to fight the Brewers on how they're handling attendance in the 400s. And people were so offended over this, and I'm sorry. I just don't care that much, I guess.
5: Brian, we need a tarps off shirt for him badly.
3: What we really need is a video or a picture of Grant participating in some good old chicanery. Something fun, something to let his hair down a little bit, maybe something a little wild.
5: He sang Neil Diamond on a shuttle bus.
3: Whoa. Wow. Call the press.
4: I don't understand why I'm being mocked for that. That's a fun thing. That's not nothing. I didn't say I went and played bingo at the old folks' home. I was with the group, and we're getting drunk, singing karaoke on the shuttle bus from the bar to the game. That's not nothing. Why am I getting guffled? Oh, Grant singing karaoke. Oh.
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1: Grip it and rip it, baby. 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
5: Grant Bills hosted a Wisco sports show, heard weekday afternoons on stations all across Wisconsin like KTY in La Crosse and Sports Talk 105.1 in Eau Claire. I want to move on to the Packers. I know that there's OTAs starting today. Not a lot of stuff to take from that, but I do want to talk about one player in particular on the Packers. Great football name. Very interesting, resume, if you will. This guy hits from 50 all the time. Trey Smack, the new kicker. Mm-hmm. What do you know about this guy? Obviously went, to Florida, right? He went down to Florida for school, and he can hit him from 50. Are we looking at this guy to take over all the kicking duties? Is he going to do the PATs and the field goals and the punts or the kickoffs? Is he going to kick from 60, 70? What are we looking for from this guy?
6: So I'm glad you asked me about the kicker, because if you just plainly asked me, what are you paying attention to in OTAs, I would have said the kicker, because they drafted this guy.
3: Sixth round,
6: but they jumped up to get him. So they really spent their sixth rounder and both of their seventh rounders to go get him, which, look, it's not a first round pick, but it's not nothing, right? Like, they wanted this guy, clearly. And then they cut Brandon McManus just a couple weeks later, who, assumedly, I thought they were going to compete in camp. Now, they have this Lucas Haversick guy who kicked in games last year, and I would imagine they'll bring in some other third guy just for the sake of a good old kicking competition. But they clearly want this kid to get the job, and he's going to have to really, really suck at OTAs and in training camp to not get it in favor of somebody else. He made kicks in college. That's the thing. When they drafted Anders Carlson, the last kicker they drafted, who was a disaster, was not overly accurate in college. He had a strong leg. They liked his traits. He wasn't a good kicker in college. Trey Smack was the most accurate kicker in college football last year and was really good from 50 plus. So all the traits are there. All of the skill, like, you know, sometimes an NBA team will draft a player who's really big, really tall, really strong, and they're like, well, we'll have to teach him the basketball stuff, right? Like, this kicker has all the traits, has the leg, and also was really good at the kicking stuff. So he should be about as ready-made of an NFL prospect as you can get, but we don't always see it work out with kickers. So I think the Packers are really taking a risk doing this in a year they're going to try to win a Super Bowl.
5: My biggest concern, even though he's originally apparently from Maryland, which does get cold weather, he did play in Florida, so an SEC-type kicker there. So the weather might be a factor when you're in Green Bay in December and January and maybe even into February or those later months. Trying to kick in that kind of condition. So Trey Smack, though, can hit from pretty much anywhere, right? It sounds like this guy hit 9 in a row from 50 plus. Set the record.
6: Very, very accurate distance kicker. I will start by just, let's get a consistent kicker in the 40s. You know, like, I'll take that. The bar is very low, especially in the playoffs after, you know, the way that Brandon McManus has performed. And you're right about kicking in the cold, Simpson. I would just probably assume that any kicker you draft, you're going to have to teach how to play it at Lambeau, because all of the stadiums are different, right? It's different kicking at Soldier Field and at Lambeau. It's different kicking in that, like, the wind patterns and the... So even if you're used to kicking in the cold, that would be a good start. I think there's going to be a learning curve for any kicker, whether you've kicked in the cold or not, you know, if you're especially taking over at Lambeau Field. So that much doesn't worry me. It's more like we get into September and the dude misses three kicks in a game and they lose, and it's like, okay, what do you do now? You know what I mean? Because this team isn't rebuilding. At least when they drafted a kicker in 2023, that was Jordan Love's first year, and they kind of assumed they were rebuilding. They were kind of starting over. Now, that didn't turn out to be the case, and that pick was terrible because he missed kicks in the playoffs, and it was a big deal. This is a Super Bowl or bust team, essentially, this year, and rolling with a rookie kicker is a choice, let's say. It could work, but it's certainly a choice.
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12: Sunshine mixed with clouds at times today, with daytime highs approaching 81. East winds 5 to 10 miles an hour. Lows level off around 55. Tonight, mainly cloudy skies expected. Currently, it's 57 degrees.
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8: Last summer, we did our first big family vacation. Well, I should clarify, we went to Disney. Now, if you haven't been to Disney as an adult, just imagine you're standing in line at the DMV. And that's it. Actually, it was Orlando in July, so it was kind of like standing in line on the surface of the sun. Why would we do this to ourselves? Remember when you were a kid and you'd go on vacation, you'd be like, why is Dad always in a bad mood? Now I understand. How can I spend an enormous amount of money, be uncomfortable, and listen to my children complain and whine?
9: Disney.
8: I did figure out what makes Disney truly magical, though. You can walk around for 12 hours and still gain weight.
6: I know it's 110 out here, but these fries taste great.
8: We eat, you know, because we want to have a good time. Really, that's all a vacation is. Just us eating in a place we've never been.
6: Well, why don't we eat something, then we'll go and get something to eat. And we'll see that thing we're supposed to see. They probably got a snack bar there, right? After that, we should probably get something to eat, though. Then we'll eat something.
10: Jim Gaffigan talking about going to Disney, which is where the wife and I are going in December. With some friends of ours.
11: Mm-hmm.
10: I went to Disney World when I was in fourth grade. Drove down there with my parents and another couple and their kids that we went to camp. When I was a kid, we would go camping in the summer on Lake Ossipee in New Hampshire. And we had a, you know, seasonal
11: camper
10: site.
11: Camper
10: in the whole nine yards. And then another family with kids my age. We would all kind of hang out, boat and ski and tube and all that stuff and go to get pizza and do all the things. And then one year we all decided to go down to Disney and we stayed at Fort Wilderness, which is like a RV park outside of Disney World. And did all the stuff, the character breakfast and the rides, Epcot and all those things. But obviously that was many, many years ago. And my wife has never been, so we're going to go down. We're driving.
11: I love it.
10: And on our way back, we're going to hit a few places, visit a few friends.
11: Very festive in December. It's going to be very magical. Yeah.
10: And
11: holiday decorations and sparkly lights.
10: And I told you.
11: Good weather, too.
10: About a week ago, I think. That I was starting to get reels in my algorithm for soul food places. Because we're going to be stopping in, like, some southern towns.
11: Some places that you wanted to try this.
10: Right. I've never had authentic, real soul food.
11: Mm-hmm.
10: And I found the spot. It's right off the highway. The first day we're driving from La Crosse to Nashville. We're staying in Nashville overnight. The next day, we're getting up, and we're driving down to Georgia. And then the following morning is when we make our way to Disney World. Anyways, that second day, our food stop is going to be at a place called Tom and Hattie's.
11: So it's off the interstate in Georgia?
10: It's right off the interstate in Georgia. It's in Adairsville, A-D-A-I-R-S-ville. I think it's called Adairsville, Georgia. And their videos, their reels on social media are just...
11: Chef's kiss. You want to?
10: They bless the food. They bless it every Sunday.
12: Welcome to Tom and Hattie's. 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We got macaroni cheese, and we have cornbread and rolls and peach cobbler. We also have red velvet cake today. We got that homemade famous pound cake today. We got cream cheese cake today. We got banana pudding. So come on in and have Sunday dinner with us.
10: Hell yeah.
11: Come have Sunday dinner with us.
10: Oh, my God. I can't wait to meet Hattie and eat some of all that. 18 different kinds of chicken. And meatloaf.
11: And then put some gravy on your banana cream pie. I think that's what you said.
10: It looks so good.
11: I'm sure.
10: And like I don't know if it's accurate. I'm just going
11: family
10: based,
11: style or something, like big plates of it?
10: No, so it's like kind of the best way. Everyone that I've talked to that knows what to do, that I trust and believe in, says get the to-go because they pile it high in the big to-go thing.
11: Yeah.
10: And then you've got, and so the wife and I...
11: Just sit out in the parking lot and make yourself sick.
10: I don't know, man. We're like, we're talking about not eating when we're in Nashville or having anything to drink and just going in there starving and just, yeah, we're talking about what we're going to order and what's, you know, what's the best way to attack this so we can get the most amount of food and not have a ton of leftover. Yeah, anyways.
11: Well, you have a cooler in the car too, right? You're traveling, so you could put leftovers and you could second dinner it.
10: Tom and Hattie's restaurant down there in Adairsville, Georgia.
11: Banana cream pie, red velvet cake.
10: There ain't going to be any room for any of that. It's going to be a lot of meatloaf and mac and cheese and chicken and collard greens.
11: Gravy.
10: And sweet candied yams and Jesus Christ. Oh, I'm very excited. We were high-fiving at the bar the other day when I found, I'm like, this is the one. This is the spot. Anyways, and then, of course, our friends who lived in South Carolina that are moving back to Wisconsin are now back. Chance and Katie, good friends of ours, and he's been feeding us all these barbecue joints. I'm like,
11: we only have so much time on the road to eat, dude. We also have to drive and then get there.
10: Yeah, and, like, want to be around each other, too, with all the food in my gut. You know what I mean?
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6: Look, man, whatever gets your ass off the couch, sweating to the oldies, the horse prancing lady, whatever it is, man.
7: Is this a combo here? That
6: yes, it's two great tastes that don't taste great together. All right, it's like lamb and tuna fish. It's very strange, but again, people need some sort of influence, right? They need that help to get off the couch, to get back into the game, working out, getting some exercise. Life is beating you down. You're tired from work. You've got low T, whatever it is. And maybe this is the solution to your problems. Playing chess and boxing. This is the latest workout trend out of New York City. Chess boxing. Again, two things that usually don't seem to go together.
7: So it's not like Rock'em Sock'em Robots. You're not like boxing your chess place pieces. They're not like,
6: no.
7: You're not flipping like
6: levers. It's not like Harry Potter with the life-size chess thing in the basement of the house, and you're trying to get the snake and all that. No, this is a boxing gym in Brooklyn, New York, and they've been running chess boxing events. They combine speed chess and live boxing sparring. They say that no previous experience is required for either of the two. 90-minute classes that mix high-intensity cardio with technical ring work and strategic chess training. Each and every Sunday, it's $40 to drop in, $20 for members of the gym, or $60 to go unlimited. There's a total of 11 rounds, where six of them are chess, alternating with five boxing rounds. Each are about 3 minutes long.
7: So I'm hitting you and bouncing around the ring, and then I'm getting out and I'm thinking about what's going on in the chessboard and I'm making my moves.
6: Kind of, yeah.
7: So I'm strengthening what? Brain muscles.
6: Working everything together, right? That's kind of the gist of it, right? Contestants will start with the chess. When their 3 minutes are up, the time expires. The match is paused. The competitors put on the boxing gloves and step into the ring. Then after 3 minutes in the ring, they return to the chessboard. You win through a knockout, a checkmate, a time forfeit on the chess clock, a resignation in either discipline, or a referee stoppage. Seems like a lot of hullabaloo to do the gloves and the headgear and get in the ring and get out of the ring and sit down and the chess and the time and this and that.
7: It kind of seems also like, first of all, you're not interested in that. Unless you're interested in both of those things. You can play chess and you can box.
6: Or you're just one of these people that likes to try weird new things. And maybe it catches on.
7: But you can't be the newbie who doesn't know how to play chess when you're getting into this thing.
6: Maybe it's like the pickleball thing, right? Who first came along and said, hey, you know what? We're going to take tennis and we're going to dumb it down. We're going to make it into pickleball.
7: Yeah, but I'm guessing if you're stepping into the boxing ring, you already can handle yourself in a boxing ring.
6: Or maybe you've always wanted to see if you can. Right? But you know how to chess. But you don't know how to box. And you're like, I got the chess thing. I'll whoop ass at chess. But the boxing thing intrigues me.
7: Can you partner up? Can you be the boxer and I'm the chess player?
6: I don't think there's a tag team option here. I don't think you can go all Heart Foundation. Supposedly, the idea was inspired by a graphic novel that came out in the 1990s. Along with a performance artist version of it in 2003. Also, not just a stunt at this one gym. There are three major chess boxing clubs in New York. Obviously, when you live in a big city like New York, you got to have a lot of stuff going on.
7: Mm-hmm.
6: The thinking is that it could catch on in other cities as well. People who have done it say it's a cathartic mental and physical workout, which is meant to be fun and not taken too seriously. But apparently chess boxing.
8: I've been playing competitive chess tournaments for over 20 years. I'm a FIDE master. I teach the chess. Juan is the best at teaching boxing. We really break it down, learning how to do each punch properly. Then we go to the chess component where I'm breaking down important chess concepts. We play and we focus on making those transitions.
6: Again, it just feels like a lot of rigmarole to put the gloves on, get in the ring, start the round, take a couple of punches
7: sweaty
6: to the head,
7: and
6: then take the gloves off and go sit down and put your mind back in the chess game. I mean, you could be thinking about the chess moves while you're in the ring, certainly, while you're getting punched in the face.
7: I understand why it's a test of all things, because you've got to use it.
6: Yeah. Levels, Jerry.
7: But, again, you'd have to be into boxing and into chess, and that feels super niche. But if they can make a go of it, because then what comes next? Boxing and...
6: What about, like, swimming and Monopoly? So there's a boat, you're swimming in the channel, the river, whatever, in the pool.
7: You get out, you dry
6: you get
7: off,
6: out,
7: sort of.
6: You maybe it's waterproof Monopoly.
7: Okay, they're in little plastic sheathing. I'm with you so far.
6: What about cross country parcheesi? Where you complete a mile and then you pull over and you do some parcheesi.
7: More like horseshoes and euchre.
6: You're not really exercising by playing.
7: Have you thrown a horseshoe?
6: Yeah. I mean, it's a little bit of physical activity, but we're talking about swimming and we're talking about
7: You're
6: boxing.
7: Talking about swimming and boxing.
6: Yeah, but you're, I mean, whatever. Those aren't, that's not a weird mix of exercise
7: it's
6: and
7: a weird
6: board
7: mix
6: games.
7: Of exercise and board game.
6: It's not.
7: It's not.
6: Smart ass. No, you have to have some kind of physical activity.
7: The horseshoe weighs at least a...
6: 3 pounds,
7: a
6: maybe.
7: Pound?
6: Maybe
7: a half, pound and a half. Well, and you got to go like this?
6: Look, if you can do the exercise with a
7: and
6: beer
7: you
6: in your hand, it's not really an exercise, okay?
7: Okay.
6: All right?
7: All right.
6: I mean, any sort of movement is good, but...
7: Shoot down my ideas.
6: I'm just saying. Chess boxing. Making it big in the Big Apple.
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3: Well, we're not playing One Gotta Go Wednesday with popsicle flavors. We're doing it with breakfast food items, and specifically sweet breakfast food
4: items.
3: Not
4: a sweet breakfast food item.
3: Neither am I. Now, don't get me wrong. I enjoy all of these items. They wouldn't be my go-to. I'm an egg, bacon, meat, veggie, cheese kind of guy.
4: Corned beef hash, biscuits, and gravy.
3: So, breakfast foods edition of One Gotta Go Wednesday. You got four choices. French toast, waffles, pancakes, cinnamon buns. One gotta go. Forever. You never get it again. You get to keep the other three. You can have any time you want. Butter, syrup,
4: and I'm hardly
3: powdered
4: ever
3: sugar.
4: Having any of them.
3: I know. Me, neither am I. Neither am I. I can't tell you the last time I ate French toast. I like it. It's delicious. But I couldn't tell you the last time that I ate French toast.
5: Would you like a schmoke and a pancake?
6: A what?
5: A schmoke and a pancake.
3: Now, I don't know if when you get rid of pancakes, you also get rid of schmokes.
4: I keep pancakes.
3: All right, so
4: just because they're relatively easy, I make them often enough. They're
3: kids like them.
4: They're
3: part
4: versatile.
3: Of the-
4: it's I keep pancakes. I like French toast better than pancakes, but I never make it.
3: Even though it's really not that far of a stretch to make French toast,
4: it's
3: from
4: not.
3: Pancakes.
4: It's not. And I used to make it more often when you'd have leftover Italian bread, but you're gonna scoff at me. But there's the whole GF part of my life now, so I don't make it.
3: Dork.
4: And waffles I like, but I don't really have them very often.
3: And you don't have to be, these don't have to be foods that you make. These can be.
4: And cinnamon rolls, I probably make more, but I don't, but they're not my, but like, I don't really love them. Like, I would never go to Cinnabon and get one, even though they look at you.
3: Dude, there was.
4: You're barely, your eyes are somewhat.
3: There was a several year period when I was managing that t-shirt store. In the mall.
4: Were you next to a Cinnabon?
3: Yes. So we were on the, so the alleyway or the aisle or what, the hallway, and it was here. My store was right on the corner and the Cinnabon was like right over here.
4: Uh-huh.
3: Like a little
4: kiosk.
3: Okay.
4: So you could just, it
3: now,
4: was waft?
3: At the time, I was the only employee in the store most of the time, like during the day. And then we'd have someone come in and take over at night and close up. We didn't have like, the store wasn't big enough to need 17 employees,
4: mm-hmm,
3: right?
4: Mm-hmm.
3: So I would be in there by myself, and I couldn't just close the store and go down to the food court.
4: Oh.
3: So
4: they
3: the Cinnabon.
4: To you?
3: No, it was just within a stone's throw, so I could just walk right over there and get us. And I didn't even bother with the outside ring. That's just such a waste of my time. That is inferior food. It doesn't belong.
4: So you peel that
3: yes,
4: and get
3: first,
4: rid of it?
3: Yeah, just the first, like, first go around, the first circle, and then that inner gooey, melty, oh my God.
4: Did they have minis? Didn't they have mini ones too? Like you could get.
3: No, not at that time. This was in the 90s, man.
4: You
3: this
4: couldn't get the minis cinnamon.
3: Before minis came around, but yeah. So are you getting rid of Cinnabons? Cinnamon buns? And these don't have to be Cinnabon, they can be any. You know, some of them got a lot more frosting on them. Some people wrap bacon inside the middle.
4: I'd probably do waffles.
3: You'd get rid of what? Really?
4: Well, I don't really care for cinnamon, but they, but like a warm tray of the, on Christmas. Dude,
3: that
4: look
3: smell.
4: At you with your eyes shut.
3: That smell.
4: Is it the favorite?
3: No, it's not. Out of the four, I love French toast, but I don't eat it. These are not my choice when I go out to eat breakfast. I just want an omelet or some
4: stuffed
3: eggs.
4: French toast? Would you do stuffed?
3: Nah, that's I don't need things to be complicated when it comes to food. It's like
4: you don't
3: people
4: want
3: with
4: a layer of
3: it's
4: the
3: like people with
4: lemon.
3: Bacon. Like people are trying to do all this crazy stuff with bacon. It's like I just give me bacon.
4: Well, I know you can do waffles with like the chicken waffles and do it more of a savory
3: too
4: thing
3: much.
4: Or whatever.
3: I just waffles and butter and syrup. It's perfect. You don't need anything.
4: It is good, really good. I just again I don't make them very often.
3: I'd get rid of pancakes. One gotta go Wednesday. Breakfast
4: really?
3: Food edition.
4: How about pocket pancakes?
3: Just,
4: would you put it in
3: I
4: your
3: just
4: pocket?
3: I don't. Here's the thing with pancakes, right?
4: What?
3: They're not good.
4: Yes, they are.
3: They're not. They're.
4: I just had blueberry ones this weekend.
3: They're just.
4: They're puffy. They are. They.
3: If they're not cooked right, they can be rubbery. You know, if
4: yeah, I don't want that.
3: Right? You get the rubbery ones if you do the silver, which is weird.
4: Flip them when they have the little air pockets.
3: You know, you only have so much time for the butter to melt. There's nothing trapping the butter. It ends up, the waffle has got a self-contained thing going on.
4: Fried around the corners with the oil. So it's a little bit crunchy on the corners.
3: Yeah, but you get that with a waffle and French toast as well. And I'm certainly not getting rid of cinnamon buns.
4: I was just going to say. Is this part of the buns that came in the wrappers?
3: You're talking about honey buns. No, that's a whole different thing.
4: Wasn't it cinnamon, too?
3: No, yeah. There may have been, but the honey bun was more honey than... I don't know. It was just sort of a thing.
4: It's its own thing. It can't fall under the cinnamon bun category.
3: I mean, I know they're sort of similar in the snacky category, but... Yeah, so I would get rid of pancakes. I've never really enjoyed pancakes. I look at them and I'm just like, that's trash. They don't light, fluffy, and it's like, it's a lot.
4: Well, you don't have to eat them this big. You can make them giant, with strawberries or blueberries.
3: It's airy and doughy, and it's just, look at a waffle. It's like a little crispy on the outside.
4: Mm-hmm.
3: It's got little cups to hold all the butter and syrup.
4: They're difficult to make, though. You gotta do the egg so it's all the
3: one gotta go Wednesday
4: there,
3: breakfast food edition. If you want to weigh in on that,
4: challenging.
3: You can certainly text us.
4: All right, let's get some fucking French toast.
3: I am definitely not getting rid of cinnamon buns, though, man. That middle section, goddamn. God on the ninth day said, let there be the middle of cinnamon buns, and bam, bitches happened. It was like right there in my face.
4: Is it the cinnamon or is it the frosting?
3: Look, the frosting is delightful. No, it's just the ooey gooey, like soft, melty. It's
4: where all the frosting's kept in the middle too, though.
3: No, a lot of it's on the top, but that soft and delightful, it's just,
4: it's a pocket.
3: You can hear the angels singing when you eat that thing. Hell yeah, dude.
2: I like it. No, I love it.
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14: A mix of clouds and sun today, with highs around 81. East winds, 5 to 10 miles an hour. Lows level off around 55 tonight. Mainly cloudy skies expected. Currently, 61.
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2: Hypothetical Thursday. Asking each other questions. See what our answers are. If you want to chime in on our answers, on our questions, you can certainly do that. 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
3: I want to ask you a bunch of questions. And I want to have them answered immediately.
2: I'll go first today, Gene. If there was a movie about your life, who would play you and who would play me?
4: The movie's about this part of my life?
2: It's about your life. Look, we've done this show for 20 years. There's got to be at least a walk-on actor, some rando back person, somebody. I got to have a little, I mean, like 5 seconds of airtime here.
4: Seth Rogen? No.
2: That's disgusting.
4: What am I? Do you want me to?
2: Well, it's a hypothetical question. I mean, who? First of all, who's playing you?
4: You can probably answer this better than I can.
2: Well, when Modern Family was in its prime, yes. I always thought that...
4: I don't know what her name is. Do you know?
2: She was the chick from Happy Gilmore. What the hell's her name?
4: Yes. Claire.
2: Claire Dunphy. Julie Bowen is her real name.
4: So you thought that.
2: So her real name is Julie Bowen. She played Claire Dunphy in Modern Family. She was Adam Sandler's side piece there in Happy mm-hmm. Gilmore. Mm-hmm. Anyways, her character in Modern Family... I just was like, man, that is so representative of Gene. This mom of three kids, you know, who, you know, was just, she just had all these quirks. And
4: yes, I was just going to say personality quirks or the way she addressed things in her home that you thought was similar. But that was more the character.
2: I mean,
4: Claire's character than the actress herself.
2: Yeah, she could bring that to life if it was you instead of Claire Dunphy, I think.
4: Julia Roberts.
2: You're going to get Julia Roberts to play you?
4: I don't know. Jennifer Garner? Does that feel better?
2: So we're talking wigs or hair dye here? What are
4: we
2: talking?
4: Well, no, I'm trying to go personality or, you know, assets.
2: What are you doing with the hair?
4: Assets. You know what I mean? Like, it's more like...
2: I guess. I don't know what you're talking about. This is some kind of female ego thing? Is this what this is?
4: Not Julia Roberts. Come on. Okay, so how about... And you're Jack Black.
2: No.
4: What do you mean no? You can't tell me no. You asked me the question.
2: So you think I would be played by Jack Black? I give off Jack Black vibes?
4: And I'd be Julia Roberts, maybe, or like...
2: I don't think I'd give off Jack Black vibes.
4: How about...
2: Boy, this is going to be the least watched movie of all time.
4: Halle Berry?
2: We're doing the Netflix version? Is that what we're doing? Because isn't it Netflix that changes the race of everybody?
4: Yes, you're they Paul Rudd and I'm Halle Berry.
2: We had the white Little Mermaid, and then we got the black Little Mermaid. Is that what we're
4: Blanchett.
2: Doing? Kate Blanchett. You're British now? British?
4: Well, I do love British accents. I'm watching a whole bunch of British shows right now because it ain't it. In it. Because the way they talk is just awesome.
2: I think Stephen Graham. I could be played by Stephen Graham, the guy from The Dad in Adolescence.
4: Oh, that is such a good show. I can't get over how good that show is.
2: I think that, I don't think we look all that much similar, but I don't think we're so far apart that you wouldn't be like, yeah, that's not right. And he seems like such a good actor. Like, he could play almost any role. I mean, he was on Boardwalk Empire. You know, he's been in a bunch of other stuff. This is your fantasy, so, I mean... You're going to be Julia Roberts and I'm going to be Jack Black.
4: Don't you like that?
2: Hypothetical Thursday. If there was a movie about your life, who would play you and who would play me? And I don't know what this hair thing is that you're doing.
4: Julia Roberts.
2: What is this? Who are you? All right. So Gene is played by Julia Roberts.
4: And you're Jack.
2: And I'm Jack Black. Okay, and your hypothetical question for me?
4: Well, it's kind of on the same funny enough. It's kind of with celebrities and actors or famous people because we were talking this morning about the new movie that's out in your hall pass.
2: John Hamm in that movie.
4: Hamaconda? Is that how
2: it's Hamaconda, yeah. It's, well, it's Gail Daughtry and the celebrity sex pass or whatever it's called.
4: She sees her fiance with his hall pass. So to get back, she tries to hook up with Mr.
2: John Hamm. Yeah. Hamaconda, which is her celebrity sex pass.
4: So do you have one?
2: No, I mean, my wife and I have never had that discussion. It's not...
4: like, you have to have. Maybe not had this discussion, but you have to have...
2: mine? No, I...
4: is it a historical figure?
2: Like Betsy Ross?
4: I don't know. You're acting... it's not... so is it... it could be a musician. It could be a model. No, it could be an actress. It could be a...
2: I would go to a professional. An adult film actress.
4: All right.
2: You know what I mean?
4: I do know what you mean.
2: Like,
4: but
2: for me,
4: do you have, is Jenna Jameson the whole thing?
2: The whole idea of having sex with a celebrity doesn't interest me at all because they don't seem like really good. I mean, yeah, okay, they play hot stuff on TV, but like, is that who they really are? I mean, that's just acting. And I suppose you could say mattress actresses yes, are also acting as well, but they're also performing that skill.
4: So Dr. Ruth, is that what you're talking about, a sex professional?
2: The old lady on TV, the old lady. No, not no, the other one.
4: That's a professional.
2: Remember the old lady with the I always had a thing for Vanessa Del Rio when I was first introduced to adult cinema. And Vanessa was featured prominently in videotapes from the 80s. She seemed like a woman who enjoyed herself and also enjoyed giving pleasure. And that's...
4: so not a therapist necessarily who knows her, but more of
2: what the hell do you want with Dr. Ruth and her broken-ass old hips? No way.
4: Tells you that.
2: No way.
4: Tells you all the tricks. So,
2: yeah, I think, I don't know. I mean, and there's a million of them out there, right? There's the Mia Khalifas and look, you know, and so it's, who do you choose? I don't know. I you know, for me, it would be this sort of epiphany you have when you're a young man and you discover that stuff and you're like, oh, and then you sort of carry it with you forever, like an eternal flame. Vanessa Del Rio, she was a classic, man. An absolute, she...
4: A-plus work.
2: Yes.
4: A-plus
2: never,
4: work.
2: Never
4: let's just say. Let's
2: never
4: just say.
2: Disappointed with a Vanessa Del Rio movie. Never.
4: A-plus work.
2: So, I don't think I have, like, a celebrity. I don't think... and
4: not a
2: you can,
4: sexologist.
2: No. You look at... what was the other one? The Suze Or... not Suze Orman. She's the finance lady. Who was the other one? There was the other granny one. She looked like...
4: not Dr. Ruth. That's
2: no,
4: like
2: she was old
4: Sue
2: though.
4: Johansson.
2: Sue Johansson, that one. Yeah, and she would have the
4: call-in program.
2: Oh yeah, she had all the toys and everything on the desk, and she was giving explicit videos.
4: She was very blunt. Should we
2: unlike
4: say blunt?
2: Dr. Ruth would just say the this
4: legendary.
2: And that thing. No, do you have a? Yours was Tom Petty or
4: no, not Tom Petty. Ethan Hawke.
2: Oh yeah, that's
4: is on
2: right.
4: The
2: Ethan
4: list.
2: Hawk,
4: Ethan Hawke. Yeah, like Ethan Hawke, like Hugh Jackman.
2: Really?
4: Mm-hmm.
2: Like, with or without the Australian accent?
4: Ooh, with.
2: Okay.
4: Of course. Greatest Showman. Singing and dancing and hot. But Ethan Hawke probably at
2: Ethan
4: the top.
2: Hawk.
4: Yeah. But if I wanted to go funny.
2: Yeah, but you're not banging them because they're funny.
4: Well, I don't know. Are we going to laugh afterwards and make some toast? I don't know. Because are they fun and, you know, hang out for a while, too?
2: I don't know.
4: So I can ask them questions about the...
2: your sex past, not mine. Hypothetical Thursday, my question for Gene is if there was a movie about your life, who would play you and who would play me? Gene, stop it with in the air. Gene would be played by Julia friggin' Roberts and I'd be Jack Black.
4: Sure, yeah, uh-huh.
2: And then my hypothetical question, or Gene's hypothetical for me would be celebrity sex pass.
4: Maybe.
2: Mine would be Vanessa Del Rio, an adult film actress from the 70s and 80s, and Gene would go with Ethan Hawke.
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0: 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More from Brian and Gene is coming up. 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
3: 8:15-ish on Thursdays. We're joined by the one and only Office Cora. Last week, she was out sick with norovirus, pooping and puking all over the place. How bad was it?
4: It was a good time. Yeah. I was having... No, it was awful.
3: Yeah. But you're fully recovered, you drank some Pedialytes, and you're keeping some cheese down in your system, or what?
4: Yes, I am completely recovered.
3: All right, well, I'm glad you're feeling better. And is the person you got it from, are they feeling better as well? Because I know that was someone close to you.
4: Yes.
3: Okay.
5: Excellent. Good news.
4: I know.
3: Office Cora, that norovirus didn't keep you down very long, though. You were already up and about last weekend. You went to South Dakota, I believe?
4: Sioux Falls, South Dakota. It was so much fun. And it's just kind of, I don't know, like they have this quartzite rock that is almost pinkish colored that a lot of their buildings are made out of. And it's just so pretty. And, of course, there's a falls in Sioux Falls.
3: Yeah.
4: And then we went to Pipestone, Minnesota. And it's on a reservation. And they're still hand digging in these quarries for this Pipestone rock.
3: Yeah.
4: And it's like the first, I don't know, I guess it varies, like 50 feet. Are made of this quartzite, which is the second hardest rock in the world.
5: Did you mine for it? What did you do?
4: No, I just watched. And
3: you like to watch?
4: Behind a diamond.
5: But.
4: And then underneath that is the Pipestone rock, which is the second softest rock. And so the natives use it to make these like kind of pipes that they smoke different things out of.
3: How do you prefer your stone? Do you like it hard or soft?
5: Soft and hard, I think.
3: Which one do you prefer?
4: And one of the carvers made me a special carving. He made a turtle out of one of the stones while I was on a hike. And it was really cool.
5: Can you smoke out of it?
4: No.
5: Not yet. It's a turtle.
3: Maybe Backscratcher's working on putting a hole in that thing.
5: Yeah, you should have got a pipe and not just a turtle. Yeah.
4: Well, yes, you're probably right.
3: Well, you were in South Dakota and in Pipestone last weekend. What are you doing in the 715 this weekend?
4: This weekend, I am throwing a backyard barbecue.
3: Oh, snap. You and the weird roommates.
4: No, I don't know if any of them are coming.
3: What? You live with people and they're not going to come to your own backyard?
4: Well, they're invited. But usually they're kind of like gone
5: busy,
4: for the weekend.
5: Gone.
3: Okay.
4: Yeah. Bethany has a boyfriend in South Dakota, and she works 4/10s, so she gets 3-day weekends, and she's usually gone.
5: Mm-hmm.
4: Ethan usually, he's usually gone. He's with his friends.
3: Is he the divorcing cat guy?
4: No, he's only 24.
3: Okay.
4: Oh, and he likes to go golfing and play pickleball.
5: Very active. He's very active. Yes. So you're having work people coming over?
3: Hold on.
4: I've invited work people, friends, family.
3: What's on the menu? What are you providing for food? What are you actually putting out there?
4: I'm having like brats and burgers on the grill.
3: Solid.
5: Very
3: solid
5: good.
3: Choice.
5: Very nice.
3: That's all you need.
4: Then I'm making it potluck.
3: Smart.
4: And also BYOB.
3: Well, you got to provide some semblance of drinks, right? Are you doing any sodas, waters, White Claws? You got a cooler full of rando beers that get left behind?
4: And I'm making a big batch of margaritas.
3: All right, there you go. Okay.
4: And bring your own lawn chair.
3: Okay. Do you have any extras to provide in case someone forgets?
4: Yes.
3: What's the game situation? What do you got back there? You got a cornhole? You got washers? What do you got?
4: I got bocce ball.
3: All right.
4: I don't know what you call that one with the golf balls that swing around.
3: Ladder golf.
4: Ladder golf.
3: Do you like when the balls swing around? Is that kind of
5: what... She has her own set is what she's got.
3: Are you paying attention when the balls are swinging around?
4: I am really good at that game.
3: You like playing with those balls, don't you?
5: Is Tripper coming over?
4: Well, he's invited.
3: He's not coming over. Are you kidding me?
4: He's not coming.
3: Wow. Management doesn't mingle with the peons.
5: What are you talking about? He'll be over. Yeah. He'll bring a dish to pass.
3: He's not a dish to pass guy. Jesus.
5: It's not happening.
3: Well, it sounds like you're having a good time. Is that on Saturday?
4: Yes.
3: All right. And then are you doing anything in town or are you just doing the party?
4: I'm just doing the party.
3: All right.
4: But it doesn't start until 2 o'clock.
3: Oh, that's
4: And
3: late.
4: The 79th annual Kids Doll and Pet Parade is happening downtown. Starts at Owen Park. And that is at 11 a.m. So
3: Saturday, 11 a.m., the 79th Kids and Pet Parade. So is it kids and pets just marching through the streets?
4: Yeah, in their little costumes.
5: With little dogs on little leashes.
3: Who's throwing the kids candy? Or are the kids throwing other people candy? Or what's the situation?
4: There's no candy.
3: Oh, that's not a parade.
4: Have you ever heard of the parades that can no longer throw candy?
3: Yeah, we got them here in Lacrosse.
5: Yeah.
3: I know all about it. They don't want the kids running out in front of the vehicles.
5: Yeah, that's
3: true. Dangerous.
5: That's true.
4: I thought it was like they didn't want kids hit in the head with...
3: No, they're more worried about the kid going to run for some candy and it gets squashed by a tire.
5: Can't see him. Yeah. That's what happens.
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2: Hey, we had our hypothetical questions this morning.
3: Ooh.
2: Office Cora, you're going to like this one.
4: Is okay. This the movie?
2: So, do you know, well, first of all, let's do Hall Pass.
4: Do you know what a Hall Pass is?
3: Yeah.
4: Okay. Celebrity Hall Pass. Celebrity Hall Pass. You are.
3: It's gotta be Jason Momoa.
4: You're engaged and to Back Scratcher, and it's gonna be a back scratching good time when you guys get hooked up finally, legally. But if you had a celebrity hall pass, it would be Jason Momoa.
2: Is it the hair? Is it the muscles? Is
4: it's
2: it the combo? Is
3: yeah,
2: it the combo?
3: I think it's pretty much everything.
2: Yeah.
4: Yeah.
3: Either Jason or Joe Pesci.
4: Wow, that is a sliding scale. That is a very...
2: There's not even similarities at all there.
4: Boy, that is lamb and tuna fish. It really is.
2: Wow, yeah. I mean, not only is there like a 30-year age difference, but there's, I mean, there's lots of differences.
4: Shorts, balds.
2: Totally different acting kind of movie styles.
4: What is it about? Well, look,
2: age.
4: I think it's obvious what Jason Momoa brings to the table.
2: We don't have to talk about that.
4: When you're a female, right? I think we all get it, right? The bod, the hair, the muscles, the accent, all that stuff. The haka thing that he does. All that stuff. What is it about Joe Pesci that gets the rumble in your jungle?
3: I just think he's so cute and I love the way he talks.
4: Which movie?
2: Is it the fiery kind of anger temper thing that is attractive to you?
3: I think it's the... What is the one where he plays the lawyer?
4: With My Cousin Vinny?
2: With Marissa Tomei?
4: Yeah, My Cousin Vinny. The two Utes.
2: Yeah.
3: Yeah.
4: All right.
2: Yes. Funny how. That?
4: Well, that was Goodfellas, right? That was
2: funny.
4: Like I'm a comedian, like I amuse you, like I'm a clown.
2: That's more like angry,
4: that's
2: Joe
4: gangster.
2: Pesci.
4: Yeah. So celebrity hall pass for you is Joe Pesci or Jason Momoa.
3: Yes.
4: The other hypothetical question, mine for Gene, was if there was a movie made about your life, who would play Gene? And so I'm going to ask you the same question.
3: Ooh.
4: If there was a movie made about your life, Office Cora, who would play you in that movie?
3: Ooh.
4: Joe Pesci?
2: No.
3: I think Drew Barrymore.
4: Listen, with you women, do you women not see the same thing in the mirror that is standing in front of it?
2: I like that
4: Gene said Julia effing Roberts for her. You two,
2: I don't know.
4: No similarities.
2: I'm tall, a little bit tall.
4: Drew Barrymore?
3: Yeah,
2: sure.
3: She's like equal parts charm and chaos and kind of making questionable decisions with a very convincing smile.
4: That'd be like me saying Hugh Jackman would play me. There's nothing similar about the two of us whatsoever. Other than we're male. That's the only thing we got in common.
2: What'd you say?
3: Drew Barrymore.
4: Drew
2: Barrymore. What would you say for Office Cora?
4: I would say, who played Olive Oil? What the hell was her name? The chick that was, Shelley Long, the chick that was in Shining.
2: That's what you're going with?
4: Yeah. She got the straight brown dark hair.
2: No.
4: Kind of wispy. You know what I mean?
3: Well, of course Drew is going to get her hair done to look like mine.
2: Shelley Duvall?
4: Yeah, that's like her. What's her name? What did I say? Shelley Long?
2: Yeah,
4: that was the chick from Cheers.
2: Cheers. Shelley Duvall.
4: Shelley Duvall. I go, with that long-ass cigarette ash and the Shining, just going crazy.
2: Yeah.
4: Yeah. And she loved a good back scratch. I mean, he was trying to get into the bathroom to scratch her back. And she was in there screaming and going crazy about it. She couldn't wait for him to get in there.
2: Is that what you're trying to do? I was Cher?
4: No, in The Shining when he's bashing down the door.
2: No, I know, but...
4: He's like, let me scratch your back.
3: I've never seen The Shining.
4: What?
3: Oh, my God. No, too scary.
4: All right, Office Cora. Well, have a good time in your backyard party. Don't drink too many margaritas.
2: Mm-hmm. I hope management shows up with a dish to pass.
3: They will.
4: Never invite management to house parties, dude. What are you doing?
2: They will.
4: It's
2: they
4: like
2: will.
4: Legit psycho business.
2: They will.
3: Phil is invited, but he will not be there.
2: Mm-hmm.
4: I could have told you that.
3: He just doesn't come to things.
4: Doc thinks that Flo from the Progressive commercials would be a good Office Cora.
3: Oh, Doc, that's a good one.
4: I can see that. Real annoying.
3: I can see that.
4: Really
2: not annoying. Bubbly and perky.
4: I'm kidding, Office Cora. I'm kidding. We'll talk to you next Thursday, okay, sweetie?
3: Yes. You guys have a great day.
4: All right. Office Corps joining us each and every Thursday just after 8 o'clock.
3: Yeah, it's a big one.
4: It is a big one.
3: You know, just getting all the juice.
4: She's going to have all that juice this weekend in the backyard.
3: All day, whenever I want it.
2: Lime juice.
4: All day.
2: Is it, what is it? Two and a half?
3: It's anonymous. It's fast. And it's free.
2: That's margarita
4: the best
2: recipe,
4: way to enjoy it. Anonymous, fast, and free.
3: That's two big ones.
4: Mm-hmm. Two big ones, Gene. Not one, but two.
3: I can't decide if I want top or bottom.
4: That's a buck a piece.
2: Flip a coin.
4: It doesn't matter.
3: He would hold it out to my mouth. I would say a couple words, and then he'd pull it back.
4: That rat bastard.
3: Well, I didn't measure it, Brian.
4: Maybe you should have, Office Cora.
3: Dick's Insider.
4: That's exactly where the dicks are.
2: Bring a cooler of that to Office Cora's backyard. Yeah, right. Dick's Insider.
1: Morning, everyone.
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3: Last but not least,
4: oof.
3: Another episode of I Wish Shaw Was Here For This. You're familiar with anime conventions, cosplay,
4: sure am.
3: Models,
4: yes,
3: all these people?
4: Yes, of course. Yes, yes, yes.
3: Well, they're very popular.
4: Yeah. Oh.
3: And a lot of people go to them. And a lot of these fanboys, much like the gamer girl who sold her tub water and her farts in a jar and all this other stuff, they're always looking for that next item, the next thing to get them all horned up on these anime girls. What is it that brings the boys to the yard? It's not a milkshake anymore, Gene. It's feet juice.
5: I don't even like feet.
3: Cosplay models in California selling actual feet juice.
4: You mean like sweat? Like feet sweat?
3: Fruit juice from plastic buckets in which they have dipped their feet.
4: Oh, no, they're soaking their feet.
3: So it's almost like crushing the wine.
6: Really beautiful feet.
3: Yeah, despite the product's unconventional nature, the $10 to $15 price tag wasn't enough to deter potential clients.
4: You are kidding.
3: The foot juice selling out in less than an hour. Cosplay models shocking the internet by selling feet juice. So they're taking a cooler, they're making a wapatuli, they're sticking their feet in there.
4: It's a punch. And then they
3: mixing it up with their toes and their jams.
4: Yeah,
3: and
4: it's like getting a pedicure.
3: Some loser horny dork boy comes over.
4: $15
3: and is paying $10 for a little sippy cup full of foot juice.
6: Wow, they're like really soft.
3: Yeah, thanks.
4: Oh my gosh.
3: Dude, what are we gotta get these people off the planet. I'm sorry. We can't.
4: These fetishes. People,
3: yeah, you can. But you can't have this anymore. We can't. We got to stop.
4: Can't. No.
3: We've gone too far.
4: No.
3: When is Jesus coming back? When is he going to strike the bowl
4: that's
3: of lighting?
4: That's not too bad. There's a lot more.
3: We can't let these people vote. Are these people making good choices?
4: No victim.
3: They're not making good choices.
4: No victim here.
3: I don't want this person involved in elections. I don't want that person deciding who runs the country.
4: It's a full cup. Is it a full cup? Oh, $5 a swig. You could just take a shot, Brian. You didn't have to have a whole class if you didn't want to.
3: The foot juice stands, by the way, not officially a part of the Fanime Con, which was happening. They want to distance themselves because they know it's not good.
4: It's in the alley out back.
7: Just getting all the juice.
3: Yeah, getting all the foot juice. But of an outdoor event known as ParkCon, where virtually anyone could show up and do whatever the hell they wanted. Some sort of lawless, Wild West situation. Where
4: apparently these kinds of stunts are common at these things.
3: I'm not surprised. You got pictures of these guys sucking it off this girl's heel.
4: That was $30.
3: You want this guy voting? You want that guy breathing your air?
4: If you want it drizzled directly, you had to pay more for that, Brian. That was an upcharge.
3: Why am I not surprised?
6: Is it okay to touch him again?
3: No. One, get away from me, you nerd.
4: Price for a swig, one for a cup, and then other for the drizzled directly.
3: Photos and videos from ParkCon 2026 show young girls in the cosplay holding up signs with foot juice offers while having their naked feet dripping and dipping in the juice.
4: Dripping it in
3: offering
4: there.
3: To let customers drink the juice directly from their very wet feet.
8: The juice is loose.
9: The juice is loose.
10: The juice is loose.
11: The juice is loose.
12: The juice is loose.
13: The juice is loose.
14: The juice is loose.
3: God, being a girl must be the easiest thing in the world.
4: It is not.
3: I'll put on a costume. I'll find some horny dork boys. I'll dip my feet in juice, and I'll make $1,000
4: feet
3: on a bunch of losers. We're going to go home and whack off to my foot juice.
4: People drank it. People drank
3: it. Bunch of dork losers. Jesus Christ. Grow up. Get out of your mom's basement. Get a job.
4: Swig it. Hey.
3: Dorks.
4: Everybody's got it. You're doing it. You're
3: shaming. I don't want to share the country with these people. I don't want to share the country with these people.
4: No victimless, Brian. Leave it alone.
3: I just don't want them to be a part of society with me. They should have their own thing. Live on their own planet. Get away from me. I don't want dork boys deciding the future of our country.
5: I don't even like feet.
3: Yeah, that's right, Shaw. But these guys do. They want all the juice.
15: Maybe you want something with a little bit more juice in it.
3: Thank you, Caitlin. I'm good, actually. Feet juice. The hot new thing at the anime con in California.
16: I'm sorry, but you have the most beautiful feet. Would you like a foot massage?
3: No, I would not like a foot massage.
4: They're squeezed?
3: Jesus.
4: Mm-mm. With pulp or without? Brian.
3: We've gone too far. I don't even believe in Jesus and God.
4: You can't side us.
3: Sell the hell out of my feet juice if somebody would pay me for it.
4: You're just angry you're not making that 30 bucks a
3: swig. I'm not an idiot. I'd be selling it. I'm talking about the dorks drinking it. I don't want them to be a part of the rest of this. They got to get out of here, Gene. We got to get rid of them.
2: I like it. No, I love it.
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1: Grip it and rip it, baby. 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That's right. 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

0: I'm Lauren Leach, and this is the Lifestyles of the Rich and Famous.
1: Okay, I've made it. This is where you're telling me these are signs that you've made it, but not necessarily made it rich and famous.
2: Look, you and I have very different opinions as to what means you made it.
1: Yes.
2: Obviously, a lot of that depends on where you grew up.
1: I was just thinking about that last night.
2: What sort of family you had. What sort of level of income you...
1: What you're comfortable with, yeah.
2: Well, look, you grew up on a farm.
1: I did.
2: Right? So, I didn't. So, for you,
1: yes.
2: You know, a successful farm operation with lots of cattle or whatever it is you guys did. Corn.
1: Well said.
2: Lots of corn. I don't know what your farm was.
1: Yes. Crops and dairy cows and stuff like that. Yes. And
2: having
1: making it from season to season.
2: Having a good summer weather. You could have made it, right? Like, you could have. Mm-hmm. I have no idea what your version of. But, like, so every person's different. It doesn't necessarily mean that, they're a millionaire and they have a yacht. I mean, that certainly is a sign that you've made it, but.
1: But that's not the litmus test for everybody. Well, I was thinking about this last night.
2: I remember when I was a kid, I thought people who had pools were rich.
1: Had to be rich.
2: And I had no idea how much a pool cost. And then when I was like about 16, we got a pool. And I was like, oh, snap.
1: But you could have a pool in your backyard and barely be able to put food on your table.
2: Or you could have a pool and it was already there, right? And you had no real investment in it.
1: That's not a test to make sure that you've made it.
2: I'm trying to think.
1: Because you can obviously...
2: Well, and like when you see people with brand new cars, that doesn't necessarily mean that they're able to pay for them. They might have good credit.
1: Absolutely does not mean that.
2: And they're on the razor's edge here when it comes to financial downfall.
1: Overtaxed and overstressed. And
2: a lot of these things, unfortunately, do carry a financial price tag.
1: Oh, they do?
2: Yeah, it very, very few of them actually mean anything in terms of who you are as a human being.
1: So it's not like, hey, I've made it because none of my relationships are dramatic anymore. I'm surrounded by, people
2: None of these things are about your personality, about your mental well-being.
1: How happy you are.
2: None of it. And maybe they didn't add those or ask people those, or maybe people don't think that exponentially. What's the sign you made it? Well, I'm in a happy marriage and I've got 3 good kids.
1: Yes. Right? I have moments where I feel good and I appreciate the things that are going on.
2: Able to work and be happy and have a successful marriage and 3 kids who are doing well, right? Like,
1: it's none of that stuff.
2: No.
1: And it's not?
2: Again, that's not usually the first thing that comes to mind when you think someone has made it, like a status symbol, right?
1: Well, when you say it first, when you say what's the signs you made it, your immediate goes to...
2: Right, something, again, of financial value.
1: But quickly I would go to... because you could have all the things in the world and be a completely unhappy person.
2: Stable,
1: and that doesn't mean you made it at all.
2: I would say someone who's, in my opinion now, someone who's made it is someone who's not going to therapy.
1: Got it all figured
2: out. Because they don't need it.
1: Yes.
2: You know what I mean?
1: Yes.
2: Not because they can't afford it or because they're not going, but because I'm good. Life's good.
1: Yes.
2: Honestly. And who is? You're right. Nobody is. Everybody's going to freaking therapy. So a new survey asking people to rank the biggest modern status symbol. So they must have presented people with these options as opposed to allowing them to answer.
1: Status symbols versus, signs you've necessarily made
2: it. The number one thing that people say is a sign that you've really made it in life is a high-end watch, like a Rolex or some sort of other watch that has...
1: Don't care at all.
2: I don't wear a watch, so...
1: Don't care at all.
2: A Casio tells the same time as a Rolex...
1: So does my cheap Fitbit.
2: Your generic Walmart brand of Fitbit.
1: Shut up!
2: Another item. This seems... I don't know why this would be so high. Because you can get these at outlet malls now. A luxury handbag.
1: I have zero desire to have one.
2: Well, yeah, because you're not a girl.
1: I got a used one for my daughter this year for Christmas because that was on her, off of Poshmark or whatever,
2: or
1: a Coach bag, because that was on her Christmas list and we weren't buying new, I can tell you that.
2: Well, but that was the thing. Back in the day, you could only get a Coach bag if you went to the Coach store. Now there's a Coach outlet. There's also Poshmark and all these other places where Stitch Fix or whatever, you can get them from.

0: other girls.
1: Vintage stores and all sorts of,
0: Now, the truly high-end stuff that only the models in Paris.
1: Flea markets and,
0: flea market.
1: But I'm serious.
2: Where did you get your Chanel purse?
0: Oh, I got it at a flea market.
1: My friend just got a Gucci belt at a flea market.
0: Another sign that you really made it, according to a new survey, is the latest iPhone. The people who buy them every time they're new, those people are idiots. Like if you're
1: that is what they like to spend their money on, and they're into tech, so that's their jam.
0: The tech can't change that much.
1: That's important.
0: Yes,
1: to
0: I
1: them.
0: Can, and I did, and I will, and I will continue to do so. People who do that are idiots. This was for me when I was a kid growing up, similar to the pool, some sort of hot tub sauna, sort of that sort of relaxation thing. You know what I mean?
1: That's on there.
0: Yeah, and at home sauna comes in at number four. So this is one of those things where you go in the wood and the rocks and the
1: dude,
0: water.
1: Dude, you know what I don't want to do? Go into a tiny room and be real freaking hot. Never. Hate it. Hate saunas.
0: Next up is the hot tub pool. I will tell you now that we've owned a hot tub. It's not a status symbol. It just means I'm in more debt.
1: Yeah, you have.
0: I will say a swim spa, one of the big ass swim spas, would be more of a status because those
1: fill
0: are
1: it, clean it, put chemicals in it.
0: So much work, so much work, so much work. If you can afford to pay the company to come over and do it
1: not
0: on a weekly
1: as much
0: basis,
1: work as a pool.
0: No. Oh. But what I'm saying is, like, if you've got one of those items and you're not physically taking care of it, you're paying a company to take. That's
1: then
0: the
1: you're
0: sign
1: really
0: you,
1: then made you're, it.
0: Yeah, that's made it for me. Another item on the list, designer shoes.
1: This is all crap I don't care about.
0: This is actually a good one. This is a good one because this is something that we've all dealt with, right? Buying a house and you're looking around. What's one thing that you've always wanted, even as Jean, who's not really a girl?
1: Yeah.
0: A walk-in closet. A big, giant walk-in closet with shelves and hooks and room for everything. A walk-in closet comes in at number seven, a sign that you have made it. I mean, you go to somebody's house and you see the wall, and you're like, damn.
1: Oh, I know. That's
0: damn,
1: like a
0: dude.
1: Room that's bigger than my bathroom.
0: Yes, and you're like, God, can you imagine I could put all this stuff in here and have room for other stuff?
1: I would just like one that isn't shared with my, where I have the top shelf, rack, and he has the bottom, and then every season we have to take everything up to the attic and bring everything back down because it's only this, just a little bit bigger than
0: but
1: that.
0: But you know, when you're looking at houses online that are for sale and you see those big closets.
1: Well, if they call it a master suite and it's got the walk-in closet and its own bathroom and what do they call that? Master, whatever. I'm always like, oh, wow, what's that like?
0: I guess I've made it because also on the list is a backyard with an outdoor kitchen.
1: Yep.
0: We've got a sink and we've got a grill and there's a space for a fridge, which we haven't purchased yet, but we have the
1: outdoor cooking space.
0: But that I didn't put that there. That was with the house when we bought it. So outdoor pizza oven also in the top 20.
1: Part of the kitchen thing.
0: We have friends in Eau Claire.
1: A lot of people have those.
0: I'm talking about the big one. No, not the egg. The big pizza oven like you see in the restaurants. Not like
1: with the chimney.
0: Yes. Not like one of the tabletop ones. Also in the list are high-end wine fridges. Fancy exercise bikes.
1: Like a Peloton.
0: Yeah.
1: Ensuite. That's what they're doing. This is my ensuite.
0: Top signs that you made it. Big walk-in closet.
1: How to design a master suite.
0: None of the things on the list were in relation to your actual personality, what kind of a human being you are.
1: Yes.
0: How your family's doing.
1: Yeah. That you've moved past blaming your parents for everything, and now you've accepted who they are.
0: What's wrong with blaming them? It's their fault.
1: What?
0: They did it, man.
1: Now you've just accepted it for what you did.
0: Nothing you can do at this point.
1: Back to the therapy thing.
0: It's too late. Too late.
3: Awakening. You wanted the best. 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
1: Which was?
0: It was a scrapbook that someone made for me with pictures of all the stuff.
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1: Grip it and rip it, baby. While Tiger is flipping every single car in sight, you're shanking balls into the woods and sinking one-foot gimmies. That's right. 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
8: What's your go-to method for warding off mosquitoes in your backyard?
9: You know what? I wanted to talk about this because I saw these new, I don't know, they're not lanterns, but I was wondering if people have had luck with those.
8: So we have a giant, have a giant bug zapper. One of the big purple ones that's in our, it hangs from our pergola in the middle, right above the table where we sit.
9: So like a zapper.
8: Yeah, and I love that thing because it's got so much nostalgia because when I was a kid growing up and we went to camp, Westward Shores on Ospe Lake in New Hampshire, every couple of campsites you'd hear one of the and all night long zzz, zzz, and they just had that buzzing sound, and so I just have a lot of nostalgia. So I got one of those. Obviously, there's the citronella candles, which you can burn. I feel like those don't do any good. You can have one of those electronic fly swatters. We were at a party, a graduation party a couple weekends ago, and everybody was trying to touch each other with the zapper paddle.
9: Well, that's just good fun.
8: Good time fun. But you can still kill some bugs with those things.
9: So I have a citronella every year. I get a citronella plant.
8: Okay.
9: So, and it flowers. It looks like a plant, which is it's twofer, right? But literally, if you just rub the leaves like this and kind of rough it up, I mean, you can smell. It releases a smell of the citronella
8: aroma,
9: candles,
8: fragrance.
9: and you can set it next to you on the table or next to your legs. I was wondering about those Thermacell patio shield mosquito repellers. If anybody has those and they work, there's a bunch of different brands.
8: Is that the one
9: of them,
8: that's in a circle and you burn it and it kind of smokes?
9: No, you don't burn it. Okay. That's the thing that's nice about it. It's
8: well, I know
9: more
8: some
9: like
8: people have like a dish soap and like lime juice mix or something like, or
9: lavender,
8: a flat soda. Or
9: I've
8: something
9: done
8: like that.
9: A lot of those different
8: and
9: kinds
8: you pour
9: of.
8: Poured around.
9: Yep, in a dish and those work. I know that there's the Avon Skin So Soft.
8: Yeah,
9: I think
8: that's
9: it
8: another.
9: Is.
8: That was what I was kind of was talking about. Was more. Not so much like the external things, the things that you're putting on your body. So do you use like a bug spray in the backyard when you're back there?
9: Yes.
8: What do you use?
9: I think it's like it's the unscented family off, I think it is.
8: Okay.
9: So it's like it's not the deep woods with DEET. It's like a softer, less smelly
8: one
9: like
8: that. The reason I bring this up is because apparently the bugs are getting too strong for the DEET. The DEET is the most popular, right? The most prevalent.
9: Well, it's strong.
8: Right, and it's in a lot of different products, right? So new research, however, shows that mosquitoes can actually learn to love the presence of DEET, one of the most common insect repellents. Scientists conducting lab experiments, where they successfully reversed the mosquito's aversion to the chemical and even made them more willing to approach humans that were actually wearing the DEET.
9: So like an aphrodisiac?
8: Instead of being...
9: I'm along over here.
8: Yeah.
9: I'm wearing the DEET.
8: It sounds like the problem is if you're using too much of the DEET. So like one of those guys that bathes themselves in Axe body spray, which is too much. Overusing a medication can make it less effective. Kind of the similar aspect there.
9: Mm-hmm.
8: Researchers in the study able to condition mosquitoes to associate blood meals with DEET so that when they're hungry, they immediately sought out the smell of it. Right, so where's the DEET? I know there's blood there. I'm gonna go there.
9: Because these two smells go together, the blood and the DEET, they're connected.
8: They even seemed to prefer the DEET treated arm to an unsprayed arm. Possible real world situation is a mosquito biting someone who applied DEET a long time ago. If the amount of DEET is low, it's possible a mosquito is still able to bite and learn the association between DEET and the possibility of obtaining a blood meal.
9: This and
8: is
9: they like, transfer that knowledge from their little tiny stupid brain one generation to another?
8: They're in a lab and they're testing them. But this is like a Pavlov's dog thing, right? Now, you don't need to worry about the DEET attracting mosquitoes to you, but one researcher said it is still the gold standard of mosquito repellents. Our work is important to carefully read the manufacturer's recommendations regarding dosage and application frequency to keep these products as effective as possible. So, yeah, if you're just going crazy spraying the DEET, it may have a negative effect.
9: Some of the other plants besides the citronella I was telling you about, which we have, the rosemary, so if you grow that in your garden, it happens to be by where you sit, lemon balm, lavender, catnip, if you're growing it for your kitty cats. Garlic, eucalyptus, those are all also scents that they hate as well. If you're trying to go with plants as your repellent, but yeah, these thermal shield, so they're like, they look like that, and it like releases a scent versus a fire or whatever. So I was wondering if those are effective.
8: I don't know, man. If you got those, what are the ones you plug in? They got the little blue light behind
9: them? No plug-in, though. I don't want anything because it's... I gotta plug some of those in. Or something.
8: Yeah, but if you've got an outlet back there, you plug in one of those bad boys.
9: No, I'm looking
8: for
9: those.
8: Those things work. Somebody did... Krista texted in and said, yes, they work, Gene. Swear by them, the thermocells.
9: Excellent. Thanks for the information. But yeah, trying with the plants and things like that as well.
8: Stu texted in and said, who allows this devil's work? Quit effing with Mother Nature. You just want to be out there getting bit by bugs?
9: I see.
8: This guy's going au naturel. I don't want to be on my patio enjoying beverages and music and getting bit by bugs constantly. I could do that inside without being bit by bugs. Have added those selective hearings, too. Way to go. Good on you, bud. Sarge also texting us saying, I actually like to use Buggins with...
9: Yeah, I like Buggins, too.
8: And without DEET.
9: Yeah, Buggins is good, too. Especially if it's also there's a lot of gnats in addition to the skeets.
8: Well, and now there's obviously companies that come around and they can spray your yard and all that crap.
9: Oh, there's a ton of different things you can do. Tons.
8: But maybe be careful with the application of the DEET. Don't go too overboard with it.
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6: A mix of clouds and sun today with highs around 81. East winds 5 to 10 miles an hour. Lows level off around 55. Tonight, mainly cloudy skies expected. Right now, 70.
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0: Fight for Your Right from Beasties on 95.7 The Rock. My name is Bags. Happy Saturday. We'll do some 7 Dust here in a sec after Ice Nine Kills.
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Yeah, Lacrosse's Rock.

0: Dust here on 95.7 The Rock. Coors Ultra Rock Summer Concert Series, Bring In Megadeth to Town. That will be Friday, July 31st at the Southside Oktoberfest grounds. And I know that probably made you scratch your head like, wait a minute, aren't these shows usually at Copeland Park? Yeah, they are, but here's the deal. Loggers have a game that day, and we couldn't pass up the opportunity to bring Megadeth to town. So Copeland Park and Events Center got together with the La Crosse Center. We're getting Megadeth. They are coming Friday, July 31st to the Southside Fest Grounds. And coming up on Monday, according to the Copeland Park and Events Center Facebook page, there's going to be an announcement. And that announcement is who is playing alongside Megadeth. Because right now we just know about them. We'll find out more on Monday. But you know you want to go to this show. 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Megadeth and more that we'll find out Monday, playing July 31st at Southside Oktoberfest grounds with 95.7 The Rock.
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0: story of the year here on 95.7 The Rock. Bags is my name, and the kids are out of school. At least mine are, anyway. I don't know about the school districts around here, but my kids are out. And I'm a little conflicted about that. Because on one hand, I'm the one who takes the kids to school every day. And so now I don't have to leave the house at like 7:20 every day. I don't have to do that. I can kind of chill out, relax a little bit more before I go into work. But the kids are going to be home driving my wife insane. My wife works from home, which is great. We don't have to pay for daycare or anything like that. But in the summertime, that means she's home and the kids are home. And yeah, mothers, you already know how this goes. Where I come into this is I come home to a house with a wife that is out of her freaking mind. So come on, September, get those kids back in school again.
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0: There's Bush here on 95.7 The Rock. We'll take a very quick look at that weather forecast in a bit, and then I'll pop back in with the latest from Korn. Reward the Scars is next.
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9: A mix of clouds and sun today, with highs around 81. East winds 5 to 10 miles an hour. Lows level off around 55 tonight. Mainly cloudy skies expected. Right now, 72.
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There's Sublime on 95.7 The Rock. What up, dudes? Bags is my name. Happy weekend. We'll do some Cracker in a sec. Right now, Shinedown.

0: Cracker here on your rock station, 95.7 The Rock. You want to get out to a Brewer game this year? We got some bus trips. Although those bus trips are selling out one by one. Now the soonest we can get you out is going to be on August 9th. And I can tell you right now that that bus is filling up very quickly. We only got a couple of tickets left on that one. So if you would like to go see Brewers Twins on August 9th, there are four tickets left. Otherwise, we got Brewers and Cubs. That one going to be on September 7th. And then we have a family bus trip on August 20th against the Mariners. Deluxe Motor Coach Transportation on a luxury-ready bus, a pregame tailgate party in the parking lot thanks to Premier Catering, and, of course, your ticket to the game. 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
6: Last but not least, these are my favorite stories. I love these. These delight me because I don't like children. I think they're the worst. And I can't imagine the stress and just the struggle people have dealing with them on a daily basis.
7: What happened with this one? This sounds bad, and I don't like that.
6: And when kids are running around really fast and you don't know what to do, you put weights on them.
7: That was one time at one daycare. And
6: I love it.
7: He was just
6: bad. If they won't stop messing around, you duct tape them to the wall.
7: Put some ankle weights on them. Slows Jimmy down a little bit.
6: And if they just won't
7: Jimmy runs fast.
6: Look, if they won't relax, you just give them some melatonin.
7: Jimmy runs too much.
6: And that's what happened in Maryland. A public school teacher secretly feeding her special needs students melatonin at the start of each day. Kicking things off with special gummies right now. I guess, thankfully, if you want to find a silver lining, she wasn't giving them edibles or alcohol. She was just giving them some melatonin, which is a naturally occurring, you know, thing in your body, right? Alleging the lawsuit says that the entire class was found sleeping multiple times and not for naps.
8: They are the best.
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0: Alter Bridge with Silent Divide on 95.7 The Rock. My name is Bags, and I'm literally counting the days until August. I don't know why, but this year, more than most years, I really want football back. Which is, and look, it's not that I'm not happy with the Brewers. I'm happy as hell watching them. And I really think the Brewers are onto something. Usually this time of the year, football goes way away from my mind, and I'm not really thinking about it that much. But something about this year coming into it, like, I just feel like there's some ass whoopings the Packers left on the table last year, and thanks to injuries, we were the ones on the receiving end of the whooping of the ass. And I predict the opposite for this year, unless we get really unlucky and face some more injuries. Let's knock on wood and hope that doesn't happen again. But yeah, I am thinking about football this summer more than I have ever thought about football this time of the year, and it's probably that doing it.
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0: 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We'll get a quick update on that weather forecast. And if you're good little girls and boys, I've got brand new rock from Fozzy. 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
12: Sunshine mixed with clouds at times this afternoon, with daytime highs approaching 81. East winds 8 to 15 miles an hour. Mainly cloudy skies tonight. Lows around 55. Currently, it's 75 degrees.
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off the Satellite album, which was a damn good album for POD. It's Youth of the Nation on 95.7 The Rock. How's it going, folks? My name is Bags. We'll get you some Wayland coming up after Sleep Theory.

0: Get a little from Wayland on 95.7 The Rock. Been a little while since we've seen those guys around these parts, but it was only a couple of years ago we took a little boat trip on the La Crosse Queen with those dudes. And that was a pretty damn good time, man. 95 days this summer. That starts Monday. Trying to get somebody on top of a 2026 Harley-Davidson Heritage Solo. It's got S&S exhaust and teardrop air cleaner kit. Custom additions from Arlen Ness and Drag Specialties on that bad boy as well. 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

0: Des Rocks with This Land here on 95.7 The Rock. I'm going to tell you this much. I am getting really super pumped for that He-Man movie that's coming out later this year. Because as I look at this movie, this is the movie I wanted when I was a kid. And the one we got, look, it wasn't bad. The old Masters of the Universe, it wasn't bad. Just, it didn't have the characters in there that we wanted to see, right? They didn't appease us. They were trying to get money out of us. They weren't trying to actually make us happy with that. This one, though, yeah, a little bit of a different twist on it still. But yeah, man, I'm pumped for it. June 5th, by the way, Masters of the Universe hits theaters. And yeah, I'm probably going to force my kids to go with me in that and show them the awesomeness that is He-Man.
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0: 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I'll get a quick look at that weather forecast and then pop back in with Dogstar and Black Sabbath next.
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8: Sunshine mixed with clouds at times this afternoon, with daytime highs approaching 81. East winds 8 to 15 miles an hour. Mainly cloudy skies tonight, lows around 55. Currently 77.
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Even flow from Pearl Jam. We are 95.7 The Rock. Bags is my name. And on a Saturday for one more hour, I'll get you some Pop Evil loaded up after Ice Nine Kills.

0: Pop Evil with Trenches on 95.7 The Rock. 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We have 4 slots left for teams. 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
1: And a view from Amy Lee, Poppy, and Courtney LaPlante here on 95.7 The Rock. My name is Bags. I'm trying to talk my wife, or really, I haven't tried to talk to her yet. I'm trying to figure out how I should present this nicely. Because my wife is stressed out because the kids are now done with school for the year. Don't go back until end of August, early September, somewhere in there. And she's stressed because they're going to be home with her when she's trying to work from home. And if you work from home and you have kids, you know how that goes. And I understand that. But the kids are now at the age where we can do to them what our parents did to us. If you're a millennial or a Gen Xer, what did our parents tell us every single day, right around 10 in the morning, after Saturday or whenever Saturday morning cartoons were done? Yeah, get the hell out of the house, right? Go, just get out. We got a big backyard. Go play out there. Just go be out. Don't come inside until I tell you to. Matter of fact, don't come inside until when? Till the streetlights come back on, right? Our boys are at that age, and I got to convince my wife that's an option now.
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0: masturbate twice every hour. 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

0: There's Loser from Beck here on 95.7 The Rock. And that, my friends, is where I leave you. My name is Bags. I'm getting my butt up out of here. I believe Tripper going to take care of you for the rest of your Saturday afternoon. I'm going to go take my kids fishing. I was thinking about getting them out for an evening fish this evening. So we'll do that, and then I'll take them out tomorrow morning, too. They've got the bug, and now they've given it to me back. So yay for parenthood. We'll take a quick look at that weather forecast in a bit, and then Black Veil Brides coming at you on The Rock.
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9: Mainly cloudy skies expected this afternoon with highs around 81. Winds out of the east, 8 to 15 miles an hour. Mainly cloudy skies tonight, lows around 54. Currently 79.
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0: includes the 18 holes, a couple of carts, a premium item, courtesy of River Valley Remodelers, a free beverage, also known as some aiming fluid, a delicious pizza buffet for lunch, and a plump and juicy brat at the end of the day. 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
7: Mainly cloudy skies expected this afternoon with highs around 81. Winds out of the east, 8 to 15 miles an hour. Mainly cloudy skies tonight, lows around 54. Currently 80.
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3: 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I listen to it every morning.
1: Forget to set your alarm this morning. Here's what you missed.
4: Oh, I love them.
5: Last but not least, these are my favorite stories. I love these. These delight me because I don't like children. I think they're the worst. And I can't imagine the stress and just the struggle people have dealing with them on a daily basis.
6: What happened with this one? This sounds bad, and I don't like that.
5: And when kids are running around really fast and you don't know what to do, you put weights on them.
6: That was one time at one daycare. And
5: I love it.
6: He was just
5: mad. If they won't stop messing around, you duct tape them to the wall.
6: Put some ankle weights on them. Slows Jimmy down a little bit.
5: And if they just won't
6: relax. Jimmy runs fast.
5: Look, if they won't relax, you just give them some melatonin.
6: Jimmy runs too much.
5: And that's what happened in Maryland. A public school teacher secretly feeding her special needs students melatonin at the start of each day. Kicking things off with special gummies right now. I guess, thankfully, if you want to find a silver lining, she wasn't giving them edibles or alcohol. She was just giving them some melatonin, which is a naturally occurring, you know, thing in your body, right? Alleging the lawsuit says that the entire class was found sleeping multiple times and not for naps.
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1: Take me out to the ball. 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
9: Mainly cloudy skies expected this afternoon with highs around 81. Winds out of the east, 8 to 15 miles an hour. Mainly cloudy skies tonight, lows around 54. Right now, 79.
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3: 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I listen to it every morning.
1: 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Here's what you missed.
4: Oh, I love them.
5: Last but not least, these are my favorite stories. I love these. These delight me because I don't like children. I think they're the worst. And I can't imagine the stress and just the struggle people have dealing with them on a daily basis.
6: What happened with this one? This sounds bad, and I don't like that.
5: And when kids are running around really fast and you don't know what to do, you put weights on them.
6: That was one time at one daycare. And
5: I love it.
6: He was just
5: bad. If they won't stop messing around, you duct tape them to the wall.
6: Put some ankle weights on them. Slows Jimmy down a little bit.
5: And if they just won't
6: Jimmy runs fast.
5: Look, if they won't relax, you just give them some melatonin.
6: Jimmy runs too much.
5: And that's what happened in Maryland. A public school teacher secretly feeding her special needs students melatonin at the start of each day. Kicking things off with special gummies. Right now, I guess thankfully, if you're

0: want to find a silver lining. She wasn't giving him edibles or alcohol. She was just giving him some melatonin, which is a naturally occurring, you know, thing in your body, right? Alleging the lawsuit says that the entire class was found sleeping multiple times and not for naps.
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7: Mainly cloudy skies tonight, with lows around 54. East winds 5 to 10 miles an hour. Mainly cloudy skies expected again tomorrow. Daytime highs approaching 80. Right now, it's 81 degrees.
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5: Last but not least, these are my favorite stories. I love these. These delight me because I don't like children. I think they're the worst. And I can't imagine the stress and just the struggle people have dealing with them on a daily basis.
6: What happened with this one? This sounds bad, and I don't like that.
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6: That was one time at one daycare. And
5: I love it.
6: He was just
5: mad. If they won't stop messing around, you duct tape them to the wall.
6: Put some ankle weights on them. Slows Jimmy down a little bit.
5: And if they just won't
6: relax. Jimmy runs fast.
5: Look, if they won't relax, you just give them some melatonin.
6: Jimmy runs too much.
5: And that's what happened in Maryland. A public school teacher secretly feeding her special needs students melatonin at the start of each day. Kicking things off with special gummies right now. I guess, thankfully, if you want to find a silver lining, she wasn't giving them edibles or alcohol. She was just giving them some melatonin, which is a naturally occurring, you know, thing in your body, right? Alleging the lawsuit says that the entire class was found sleeping multiple times and not for naps.
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7: Partly cloudy skies tonight with a low of 56. Winds out of the east, 5 to 10 miles an hour. Sunshine mixed with clouds at times tomorrow. High temperatures reach up to 80. Currently, it's 79 degrees.
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1: 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Not to mention a shot at some kick-ass prizes, and you'll be golfing on a Friday instead of working. The 11th annual Talk Birdie to Me charity golf outing at Valley High Golf Club on Friday, June 19th, brought to you by River Valley Remodelers, Rods Rod on Power Sports, Apple Fest, Slice Jewelry and Gold, the Timeout Tavern, and us here at 95.7 The Rock. 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
9: Partly cloudy skies tonight with a low of 56. Winds out of the east, 5 to 10 miles an hour. Sunshine mixed with clouds at times. Tomorrow, high temperatures reach up to 80. Right now, it's 75 degrees.
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